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12: Dudes at training camp are taking this song maybe a little bit too much to heart, especially when they're out there for those joint practices against the opposition.
13: It's a Beastie Boys. Let this breathe for a minute. Come on. Come on. Crank it up. Classic. 80s, yeah. Kids, there's a band called the Beastie Boys, and they were cutting edge. A bunch of pasties doing rap, and they were awesome. So on the ones and twos back there in the studio, well done. All right, Amber, all yours.
14: It was a pretty good theme song for the Chiefs, too, here during their Super Bowl
13: run. Yeah, great call.
12: White boy rap used to sound like before Eminem.
13: You got a problem with Eminem?
12: No, I'm just saying that's what it used to sound like.
13: Oh, yeah.
12: Okay. Right? I mean, it was more like
13: it sounded like a diss on
12: vibes.
13: Everybody from the 313. But okay, just making sure.
12: No, I have no problem with Eminem. Are you kidding me? Obviously not. Nobody my age has a problem with Eminem. Does anybody have a problem with Eminem? I feel like he just gave me a comeback, didn't he?
13: I don't.
12: It makes me feel old, though, that his daughter is grown and married. That part makes me feel old.
13: I think one member of the Beastie Boys is no longer with us.
12: Oh, well,
13: so there you go.
12: That happened a long time ago.
13: Yeah, I know.
12: That happened when he was still very young. 30 for 30's new series, The Betrayal of Shohei Ohtani, is available now on all major podcast platforms. The Betrayal of Shohei Ohtani is presented by Gusto. So speaking of fighting, they are doing that at joint practices around the National Football League. Not just fighting. There are actual brawls going on at some of these joint practices. Lewis Riddick, he used to play in the NFL, Ian, and he hates it. Here's NFL front office insider on Get Up.
15: That's not what you're out there for. Like, look at this. You're squaring off like it's UFC. Like, what the hell are you doing? Like, honestly, if it was a player that, honestly, for me, I didn't think was going to be a meaningful contributor to my football team, I'd be cutting people left and right. Honest to God, I'd be going, look, get him out of here, because it's proven nothing. Doing that kind of stuff proves nothing. And it's not, you know what, it's football, it's hot, you're going to get someone else. You know what? You barely practice. You guys practice once a day. You wear pads once a day. They've cut down the off season. They've made it so much easier. You're making boatloads of money. This kind of stuff, you know what? We used to go and have joint practices. We used to went to Platteville for a week. Used to practice against the Chicago Bears. When I was with Cleveland, Atlanta came into Cleveland. We practiced against them. No one was doing this kind of BS, man. I don't know why this has become something that's so commonplace now with players, but they need to knock this off.

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0: basically like $20 million. Mm-hmm. But if you remember when it was released, when Shefty put out the tweet, oh, Kirk Cousins just signed a 5-year, $120 million deal or something. It's like, wait, what? Yeah. And I was like, there's no way. And Raider fans would hit me up like, Q, what are they doing? Are you serious? And then you look at the contract, it's like, void year.
1: Right.
0: But, you know what I'm saying? But they set it up a certain way to make the numbers work. So just when you see a contract in the NFL, it says one thing, but 9 times out of 10, it means something else.
1: Yeah, you hear
0: people. It's like an infomercial.
1: Yeah, salary cap is a myth. Right, isn't that what people say? And it's man, shout out to all the smart GMs and everybody that figures out how to make all this stuff work. Because a lot of times the numbers look outrageous, and guys know, like, I'm not going to see that. I'm only going to see the guaranteed money, and that's why that is so important.
0: That's why that matters the most. And again, I've always said it, Emmett, that teams will keep players in the mix that they want to keep on the team. And in the mix. If they say they can't afford you, they don't want you. He's Emmett Golden. I'm Q Myers. It's game night here on ESPN Radio, the all-new ESPN app, SiriusXM Channel 80, and tune in.
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0: right? Mm-hmm. Is this all of a sudden a division that you're looking at now? It's a two-headed monster. Was that a one-off for New England? Can Buffalo, you know, take advantage of that division again? Or are we going to look back maybe in a couple of years and say, oh, man, when they had the run, when they were that team that nobody could really compete with in the division, they didn't get it done, right? So how much more pressure is going to be on them now to get it done while I guess there's still questions? Like, I think New England's going to take a step back this year just because their schedule's so much more difficult and they lost the Super Bowl. We see teams that lose the Super Bowl a lot of times do take a step back the next year. It's always kind of hard to get back on that horse and ride it. But what if they don't? Yeah. What if they don't? All of a sudden, New England's back to being New England. Buffalo might be looking around. Josh Allen might be looking around. Bills Mafia might be looking around being like, wait, hold on. What about us? Mm-hmm. Hey, don't forget about us. We're still here. Oh, man, you had your shot. But in the NFL, it's like the window for a quarterback to throw the ball to.
1: Yeah.
0: It closes up quickly. Yeah, so does the winning window. It closes up pretty quickly as well.
1: Yeah, and I still think it's a two-headed monster. But with that being said, my family, my wife and kids make fun of me of the way I say monster. I have to, like, actually focus. I say monster.
0: You like monsters. It's all right. You like Eddie Munster back in there. I respect that, man. I'm not a TV guy, but I do the monsters.
1: Yeah, I have to literally focus to say that word. I don't think New England's going to win 14 games again this year.
0: I think they'll be
1: a good football team, but I don't know if we're going to see them go on the run that they did last year. So there'll be some competition. I think it's between the Patriots and the Bills because Miami and the Jets, I mean, I ain't even got to speak on it from that standpoint. But, yeah, it should be a good race between those two teams in the AFC East this year.
0: And when it comes to the Buffalo Bills, when it's all said and done, it's going to be about what they do in the postseason. Regular season is going to be fun. New stadium's going to be fun. Fans are going to be fired up, excited, jumping through tables on fire, doing hoops and tricks and all that good stuff. Nothing matters until the postseason when you're the Buffalo Bills. He's Emmett Golden. I'm Q Myers. 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
5: I'm Q Myers. Cleveland, Denver, the Clippers, they agreed on a trade, sending Peyton Watson to the Cavaliers, Max Strus to L.A., and an unprotected 2031 Cavs first-round pick and a 2032 Kings second-rounder to the Nuggets. Sources told ESPN Watson will sign a new 4-year, $88 million deal to join the Cavaliers, and plus a player option and a trade kicker. In the NFL, the hold-in for Buccaneers defensive tackle Vita Vea has ended. Him and his agent reached an agreement with the Bucs on a 1-year extension that adds $6 million to the $18 million he was already set to make in 2026 for a total of $24 million, plus an additional $24 million in 2027. He'll now make $30 million guaranteed. Also, the Texans receiving corps took a hit on Wednesday as wideout Jaden Higgins

0: everything I could to try to make sure I was able to watch this game for, like you said, for it to be a blowout. I was fired up, man. You get that moment where you get your popcorn ready, you sit down, you ain't got no chores to do, you're good to go, you're set up. All right, let's go. Blowout.
1: Yeah, dog, I broke out the DraftKings app, so, you know.
0: There's so it's that. My fault. It is. He's Emmett Golden. I'm Q Myers. Coming up next, Vita Vea got his contract. Could Baker be next?
2: Hey, this is Rich Eisen letting you know to tune into the Rich Eisen Show on Thursday to get you set for yet another preseason week. The Raiders back in action against the Texans, the Niners and the Chargers as well. 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
18: Deadly aircraft collision. I'm Sue Guzman, Fox News. And a person is dead following an aviation collision in Carlisle, Pennsylvania tonight. Pennsylvania State Police say two troopers were conducting routine training exercises in the helicopter near Carlisle Airport when a small Cessna aircraft approached from behind and slammed into it as it was hovering. Pennsylvania Governor Josh Shapiro says there were survivors.
19: I'm pleased and relieved to be able to share with you that after an aviation accident this evening in Carlisle, two of those heroes, two Pennsylvania State troopers, Corporal Bryce Corman, and Trooper Jason Mills, while injured, are going to be okay.
18: Those troopers treated at Hershey Medical Center. The pilot of the plane was killed. The NTSB and FAA are investigating. President Trump announcing economic warfare and isolation on an unprecedented scale against Iran, posting to social media that, quote, any country that allows its financial institutions, businesses, airports, or government entities to provide any type of lifeline to Iran will itself face tremendous economic consequences. The president asked about Iran while hosting cryptocurrency leaders at the White House.
20: Right now, the strait is open. A lot of boats are coming through. People aren't reporting that, and that may slow down a little bit at some point. But right now, a lot of boats are coming through.
18: The Trump administration aiming to pass fresh regulations for the cryptocurrency industry. The president criticizing the Biden administration for not doing more to encourage crypto in the U.S.
20: The radical left tried to crush these developments with crippling regulations, brutal restrictions, weaponization. They use weaponization, political weaponization, and constant targeting that drove innovation overseas, and they wanted to drive it out.
18: And the so-called Clarity Act stalled in the Senate now. 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
0: Teams continue shaking up their roster in the NBA. I'm Q Myers. Cleveland, Denver, the Clippers, they agreed on a trade, sending Peyton Watson to the Cavaliers. Max Strus, he went to L.A. and an unprotected 2031 Cavs first-round pick and a 2032 Kings second-rounder went to the Denver Nuggets. Watson will sign a new four-year, $88 million deal to join the Cavs, plus a player option and a trade kicker. In the NFL, the hold-in for Buccaneers defensive tackle Vita Vea has ended. Him and his agent reached an agreement with the Bucs on a one-year extension, adding $6 million to the $18 million he was already set to make in 2026, plus an additional $24 million in 2027. He'll get $30 million guaranteed. The Texans receiving corps took a big hit Wednesday as wideout Jaden Higgins suffered a torn ACL. He was off to a really strong start to training camp. He has started 10 games and had 525 receiving yards and 6 touchdowns during his rookie campaign. In the WNBA, wing star guard AZ Fudd, the number one pick in this year's

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9: New pressure on Iran. I'm Sue Guzman, Fox News. President Trump promising a new attack, but not on the battlefield.
10: On Truth Social Wednesday night, the president announced what he is calling the most crushing economic operation ever taken against any country, fueled by Iran's failure to make a deal with the U.S. to end military operations. President Trump promising economic D-Day and also stating that if any country aids Iran economically, that country will also face consequences. Although he didn't offer any specific actions, the president did write that, quote, these maniacs are on the ropes and these historic measures will cripple them and their ability to project terror worldwide.
9: And that is Fox's Kevin Uretsky reporting. A Cessna pilot was killed, two Pennsylvania state troopers injured when a small plane collided with a state police helicopter at Carlisle Regional Airport. Pennsylvania Governor Josh Shapiro.
11: Two Pennsylvania state troopers, Corporal Bryce Corman and Trooper Jason Mills, while injured, are going to be okay.
9: The trooper is being treated at Hershey Medical Center. Two people in the helicopter suffering non-life-threatening injuries listed in stable condition. The NTSB and FAA investigating. The Trump administration aiming to pass fresh regulations for the cryptocurrency industry. President criticizing the Biden administration for not doing more to encourage crypto in the U.S.
12: The radical left tried to crush these developments with crippling regulations, brutal restrictions, weaponization. They use weaponization, political weaponization, and constant targeting that drove innovation overseas, and they wanted to drive it out.
9: A bill to regulate cryptocurrency known as the Clarity Act stalled in the Senate over concerns it lacks safeguards. And a Russian missile brigade overnight Thursday, killing at least six people in Kyiv as explosions rock the capital. 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
7: I'm Sue Guzman, Fox News. President Trump is floating a new tactic against Iran.
8: On Truth Social Wednesday night, the president announced what he is calling the most crushing economic operation ever taken against any country, fueled by Iran's failure to make a deal with the U.S. to end military operations. President Trump promising economic D-Day and also stating that if any country aids Iran economically, that country will also face consequences. Although he didn't offer any specific actions, the president did write that, quote, these maniacs are on the ropes and these historic measures will cripple them and their ability to project terror worldwide.
7: Fox's Kevin Uretsky. President Trump meeting with cryptocurrency leaders at the White House on Wednesday.
9: President Trump touting investments in legislation to boost America's tech innovation.
10: We're ensuring that America remains the undisputed leader, not only in Bitcoin and crypto, but also technologies like prediction markets, artificial intelligence, and much more. And we're leading in every single one. And I will tell you, the AI, the artificial intelligence, we're way ahead of number two. Number two is China.
9: Urging Congress to pass the Clarity Act.
10: Legislation which will keep us ahead of China, keep us ahead of everyone else.
9: Noting he looks forward to Chinese President Xi Jinping visiting the U.S. next month, adding they'll probably talk about AI and a lot of other things. Kristen Goodwin, Fox News.
7: U.S. national debts reached a new milestone.
11: America now owes $40 trillion. That's right. The national debts are passing the mark on Wednesday as defense costs, social programs like Social Security and Medicare, and interest on the burgeoning deficit make up an enormous share of federal spending. Possibly the most alarming thing about this number is how quickly we've gotten there. Just in March, the debt was at $39 trillion. That means we've gone a full $1 trillion more into debt in just 5 months. John Saucier, Fox News.
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7: A Cessna pilot was killed and two state troopers injured when a small plane collided with a state police helicopter at Carlisle Regional Airport in Pennsylvania. Governor Josh Shapiro.
14: Two Pennsylvania state troopers, Corporal Bryce Corman and Trooper Jason Mills, while injured, are going to be okay.
7: The two troopers in the helicopter with the non-life-threatening injuries, the pilot of the small plane was killed. The NTSB and FAA investigating. Landmark social media addiction trial against Meta continues. 29 states accusing the parent company of Facebook and Instagram of putting profit over children.
16: During opening statements, the 29 states that brought the lawsuit claim Meta made deceptive statements about its platforms that likely misled the public and designed its models to be addictive to young people. The chief prosecutor in the case, California Attorney General Rob Bonta, is accusing Meta of putting profits before safety. And Meta attorney Paul Schmidt told jurors that the company believes that it has a responsibility to act on its own. It has a responsibility to try and work with teens and parents in partnership to try and address those questions.
7: Fox's Marianne Rafferty. Another grim milestone in the Ebola outbreak. Here's Fox's Lillian Wu.
17: There are more than 5,000 cases of Ebola in the Democratic Republic of the Congo, according to its Ministry of Health, which is seeing its number of recorded deaths close in on 2,400. This tops the 2018 outbreak in the country, which killed 2,299 people and makes it the country's deadliest Ebola outbreak ever, driven by the Bundibugyo strain, which has no approved vaccine or treatment. The head of the World Health Organization says, at its current pace, the outbreak is on track to surpass the deadliest Ebola outbreak ever on record, which started over a decade ago and killed more than 11,000 people. Lillian Wu, Fox News.
7: I'm Sue Guzman. This is Fox News.
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0: 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The plans would be sold at Costco stores and also made available through insurance agents and websites, according to the Wall Street Journal. Again, regulatory review is pending. It's 24 after. When we return on America in the Morning, James Comey, Donald Trump, and the Department of Justice after these messages.
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0: of the project. Harrison County Schools have a new superintendent. Hardy County Superintendent Sheena Van Meter has been appointed to that role. Former Superintendent Donna Heston announced this week she's retiring to focus on more time with family. Montague County Commission has approved placing renewal of the Mon EMS levy on the November ballot. Voters approved that levy back in 2022. The levy is expected to generate over $5.3 million annually. Former Fayette County Delegate Elliot Pritt has been indicted by a federal grand jury for alleged sex crimes against a minor. He's accused of grooming, then sexually assaulting a Fayette County girl. He remains in federal custody. Brandon Lau homered off Detroit closer Kenley Jansen with two outs in the ninth. Pirates beat the Tigers 4-3. WVU women's soccer faces Penn State this evening in a top 25 showdown. Kickoff is 7 o'clock at Dick DeLesque Soccer Stadium. Metro News AccuWeather says humid with periods of rain and a thunderstorm today, high 76. Partly cloudy, fog late tonight, low 62.
1: Fox News, I'm Sue Guzman. President Trump issuing a new threat against Iran.
2: The president threatening to ramp up economic pressure on the regime in Tehran and on the countries that are helping to prop them up.
1: Fox's Kevin Cork, the president threatening to unleash what he says is the most crushing economic operation ever undertaken. A Russian missile barrage overnight killing at least 12 people, injuring 33 in Kyiv as explosions rock the capital. Ukraine says Russia launched dozens of ballistic cruise hypersonic missiles, including 168 drones. Ukraine's President Volodymyr Zelensky has been pushing for more anti-ballistic missiles to be delivered to Ukraine. And South Korea's news agency says North Korea's at it again, firing an unidentified projectile off the North's east coast. Comes hours after the president, President Trump, announced he'll meet with North Korea's leader later this year. 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
5: This is America in the Morning from Westwood One. Coming up this half hour,
6: President Trump says he may reopen negotiations with Iran at some point. I'm Julie Walker.
7: The judge in the trial of Texas teenager Carmelo Anthony was ordered removed from the case. I'm Lisa Dwyer.
8: President Trump says the U.S. and Canada have struck a deal on tariffs. I'm Clayton Neville.
9: Authorities in Worcester, Massachusetts are searching for Karen Solomon. I'm Marcela Sanchez.
10: U.S.-South Korean joint drills will be sharply scaled back. I'm Karen Chamas.
11: A vaccine for the AI mind virus. I'm the new old tech guy, Chuck Palm.
12: Harry and Meghan are making a move back to the UK. I'm Kevin Carr.
5: Back after these messages.
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5: He's calling it Economic D-Day. I'm Dave Anthony, Fox News. A new warning to Iran from President Trump with no end in sight to the standoff over Strait of Hormuz shipping and nuclear talks stalled.
6: The president indicated that any countries around the world that are providing any sort of economic lifeline to the Iranian regime would face their own economic consequences. He called on allies to stand with the United States, posting to Truth Social, "No one has given the Islamic Republic of Iran a greater opportunity to make a deal than me." The Iranians have responded to the president's comments overnight with Iran's foreign minister saying the so-called economic D-Day is a diversion from America's own crisis, unprecedented debt, and surging interest costs.
5: That's Fox's Trey Yingst. As for the growing debt here that Iran referenced, it's hit $40 trillion just 5 months after reaching 39. In October, it was $38 trillion, with growing interest on the debt making up a bigger share of federal spending. Russia bombarded Ukraine again overnight, at least 14 people killed.
7: Ukraine's Air Force says Russia launched dozens of ballistic, cruise, and hypersonic missiles overnight. The country's stretched defenses also had to deal with 168 drones. Strikes hit 12 locations across the capital, Kyiv, residential buildings, a medical facility, and an education center among the civilian buildings hit.
5: That's Fox's Jonathan Savage. Ukraine also counterattacked again, launching hundreds of drones into Russia. The FAA is investigating a crash at the airport in Carlisle, Pennsylvania. As a small plane was landing, it veered into a state police helicopter that was hovering to the side of the runway.
8: The one known occupant of the Cessna 150 did not survive the crash.
5: Acting State Police Commissioner Lieutenant Colonel George Bivens, two troopers on the helicopter were injured but are said to be stable. There was another helicopter crash in Kenya on an African safari trip. All seven people on board were killed, and the U.S. State Department confirms five of them were Americans. 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
12: Good morning, I'm Dave Wilson at the WAJR Anchor Desk. Metro News AccuWeather says, going to be a cloudy day with showers and thunderstorms. High 76. Details on the forecast in a moment. A group turning the conversation around flock cameras into a circus at the Montague County Commission meeting. Senator Shelley Moore Capito celebrating improvements at the WVU Dentistry School. Renewal of the Mon EMS levy will be on the November ballot. The WVRC Media Cares for Kids Radiothon is today and tomorrow, benefiting WVU Medicine Golisano Children's. 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Brandon Lau homered off Detroit closer Kenley Jansen with two outs in the ninth. Pirates over the Tigers 4-3. WVU Women's Soccer faces Penn State this evening in a top 25 showdown. We'll get a check of your exclusive Metro News AccuWeather forecast up next on the Voice of Morgantown, WAJR.
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15: Here's the Metro News AccuWeather forecast. Today will be humid with periods of rain and a thunderstorm, which could lead to ponding on streets and highways. The high will reach 76 degrees. Tonight will be partly cloudy with late fog and continued humidity with a low of 62. Tomorrow will bring more humidity with intervals of clouds and sunshine, along with a brief shower in the afternoon. Expect a high of 79. Moving on to Saturday, it will be mostly cloudy and humid with a thundershower likely in the afternoon and a high temperature of 78. With the Metro News AccuWeather forecast, I'm meteorologist Joe Lundberg.
16: It is Thursday, August 20th, 2026, and this is the Morning News, a service of Metro News, the voice of West Virginia. I'm Chris Lawrence, and it's 8:06. Let's take a look at what's happening across West Virginia with an update from the Metro News Anchor Desk. A former Kanawha County Sheriff's deputy now faces a federal indictment accused of violating the civil rights of an inmate in his custody. 56-year-old Cass Close was named in that federal indictment handed up Wednesday by the federal grand jury in Charleston. Close accused of forcing the female inmate to perform sexual acts while in his custody and awaiting hearings at the Kanawha County Judicial Building. A former state lawmaker and schoolteacher is also facing a federal indictment on allegations of sex crimes against a minor. Federal grand jury this week indicted Elliot Pritt on three felony counts, including child sexual exploitation, coercion of a minor, and witness tampering. Pritt is accused of fostering a sexual relationship with an underage Fayette County girl. The indictment alleges that Pritt tried to keep the girl from reporting him to police. He has already withdrawn from the November ballot and resigned his seat in the House of Delegates. He was recently fired by the Fayette County Board of Education as well. In Hardy County, a man wanted for kidnapping is dead after shooting at police. Sheriff Steve Dawson said 20-year-old Hayden Hart from Wardensville was wanted in Hampshire County, but shot a deputy who had pulled him over on Monday in Hardy County. Now, that deputy returned fire and wounded Hart, but he got away. And then a nearly 24-hour manhunt led authorities to a home where he had broken in and was holed up. He shot at law enforcement again as they closed in. This time, the return fire was fatal. No officers were injured in either incident. The State Lottery Commission is expected to make a decision on the casino license for the Greenbrier at next week's regular meeting. Lottery Commission Chair Kenneth Greer says the discussion will be private, but the votes will be open.
17: Go into executive session and discuss any concerns or any things that may arise as a result of those activities.
16: The approval is needed now that the Greenbrier is under new majority ownership through Kennedy Lewis Investment Management in New York City. The body of a missing swimmer in the South Branch of the Potomac River has been recovered. Crews from local fire departments and the DNR's Natural Resources Police found the body of a missing woman on Wednesday morning. She had been missing since she went swimming at a campground about 5 miles south of Romney where the children back on Monday. The children were able to make it to shore, but she went under and never resurfaced. Her name has not been released. Rainfall back on Sunday night caused damage to the roads of the New River Gorge. Three key arteries, Kennard Road, Glade Creek Road, and Nuttleburg Road are all impacted and, for the time being, blocked. Park spokesperson Eve West said Kennard Road is the worst.
18: And that road has been intermittently closed in the wintertime anyways. We've been working on it, trying to improve it. But, you know, we have multiple active slides there right now. So we really can't even get in there and do a whole lot until things dry out.
16: Now, she cautioned that a lot of broken treetops are also a potential threat to those hiking trails within the New River Gorge National Park and Preserve if the winds kick up. Charleston Mayor Amy Goodwin is urging residents of the capital city to fill out damage surveys if they were a victim of this past weekend's flooding. The mayor says the surveys allow the city and its residents to get help.
19: But it is a way that we can start building a case. You are helping not only yourself with your own insurance, but helping us for federal funds, state funds, and a continuation of assistance.
16: Charleston Public Works Director Brent Webster said city crews are cleaning up public debris, and that will continue.
20: If they can get it out to the curb, you know, then we can come and really almost a rinse and repeat. You know, we'll come through, we'll pick up a load, and then we'll come back through. Maybe there's more, and maybe, and that's going to continue for several days.
16: Charleston received more than 4 inches of rain on Sunday. That's the second most rain in a single day since July 19th of 1961. Tempers continue to flare over flock cameras in West Virginia. The controversial surveillance footage company was once again a subject of discussion at this week's Monongahela County Commission meeting. Former Mountain State Justice Attorney and downtown Morgantown business owner Lindsay Jacobs caused a stir at the meeting, refusing to state her name and address, which is an established commission rule, and saying that's unconstitutional. Then after several requests from the commission for Jacobs to comply with the rule, she told bailiffs they'd have to carry her out. And she also had a heated exchange with Commission President Tom Bloom.
21: Remove me. You're going to have to drag me out.
22: Lindsay, yes, you will.
21: That's sorry. Fine. And we're going to sue you over this.
22: Please do.
21: We are absolutely
22: that's what you have
21: going
22: to do.
21: Get your hands off me.
22: Please, Lindsay.
21: Do not touch me again.
22: Please, Lindsay, would you leave?
16: The Monongahela County Sheriff's Office has 20 flock cameras positioned throughout the county to monitor license plates. Commissioners say there is no mass collection and storage of any data through that system. Well, coming up in our Metro News backgrounder, it seemed like everybody had a Willie Akers story, and most were sharing them yesterday. In the wake of Willie's passing, Daniel Woods will tell us more about that coming up in our backgrounder, and then Daniel will also have the rest of the day's sports still ahead.
15: Here's the Metro News AccuWeather forecast. Today, expect humid conditions with periods of rain and a thunderstorm, possibly leading to ponding on streets and highways. The high will reach 76. Tonight will be partly cloudy, turning foggy late with continued humidity. The low will be 62. With the Metro News AccuWeather forecast, I'm meteorologist Joe Lundberg.
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5: The West Virginia University football team continues preseason practices, working towards week one against Coastal Carolina. Head coach Rich Rodriguez says when the Mountaineers take the field for the first time, it may be a true new-look team.
6: How many new starters we got? 18, 19, 20, maybe 21, maybe 22? We might have 22 new starters. We really will. We might have 22. No, excuse me. Let's count a punter and a kicker. We might have 24 for 24. I kid you not. Not to say high possibility. It's a possibility.
5: Always looking for new ways to challenge his team, Rodriguez is hoping the elements might give his team more of a test in the preseason.
6: I hope in the next week we get a practice that is 95 and humid, and something happens in Morgantown, West Virginia, and the humidity says, I'm coming from the south, and I'm landing in Morgantown, and you better get your IVs ready and your Gatorade and all that, because we're coming after you. I miss one day of that, at least one day, where they can't wait to jump in the cold tub afterwards.
5: The Pittsburgh Pirates take the series against the Detroit Tigers in come-from-behind fashion, winning the rubber match in the bottom of the ninth. Rafael Flores Jr. with his second home run of the game to tie it off of Kenley Jansen.
7: 0-2 from Jansen. Swinging a ball belted right down the left field line, and Flores has tied the game! He hit it off the third rung of the rotunda! A mammoth home run! The second for Flores! The Pirates tie it in the bottom of the ninth!
5: Brandon Lau followed with an opportunity to win the game and did exactly what he needed to.
7: Now they're set in the 1-2. Swing and a drive, deep right field. If it's fair, the Pirates will win this game. He's done it! Brandon Lau wins it! What a thrilling come-from-behind win!
5: The Pirates are off tonight, back in action to start a West Coast road trip on Friday. 10-10 the first pitch on WAJR against the Los Angeles Dodgers. The nationally ranked WVU men's soccer team plays its first match tonight on the road at Charlotte. And after an injury-riddled preseason, head coach Dan Stratford says his team should have some of its top talent available.
8: Thankfully, some of that is back available, we believe, and we'll play the game and feature in the game against Charlotte on Thursday. But there's a mix of new players.
5: WVU kicks off at 7 o'clock. The West Virginia women's soccer team takes on 23rd-ranked Penn State in a top 25 matchup in Morgantown. With sports, I'm Daniel Woods.
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6: Good morning, I'm Dave Wilson at the WAJR Anchor Desk. Metro News AccuWeather says humid, periods of rain and a thunderstorm, high 76. Details on the forecast coming up. Montague County Commission meetings turning into a three-ring circus. The underlying issue, the county's use of Flock's automated license plate readers. However, the conversations now devolved into simply trying to shout the loudest. Former Mountain State Justice staff attorney and Morgantown business owner Lindsay Jacobs refused to follow long-established meeting rules of stating your full name and address while participating in the public portion of a meeting.
7: Remove me. You're going to have to drag me out.
8: Lindsay, yes, you will.
7: That's sorry. Fine. And we're going to sue you over this.
8: Please do.
7: We are
8: well,
7: absolutely
8: that's what you
7: going
8: have to do.
7: Get your hands off me.
9: You have to leave now.
8: Please, Lindsay.
7: Do not touch me again.
8: Please, Lindsay, would you leave?
6: She was removed from the meeting. Now, Jacobs has a history of disrupting public meetings, including Morgantown City Council. That came when the city's camping ban was up for discussion. Celebrating the completion of the first phase of improvements at the WVU School of Dentistry, a ribbon-cutting ceremony was held yesterday highlighting the new orthopedic, pediatric, and dental group clinics. Senator Shelley Moore Capito helped secure $12.6 million in congressionally directed spending for the project.
10: It needs a modernization. It needed not just the looks of it, but I think from the tenor and the tone that the dean brought to me, basically said, you know, this is going to be transformational for the dental school that hasn't really transformed much since the 50s.
6: Work on phase two improvements is expected to begin in January. Voters in Montague County will again be asked to support the Mon EMS excess levy. Renewal of the levy will be on the November ballot. It was first approved by voters in 2022, and Mon EMS Interim Executive Director Bob Swickward says the levy has helped reduce response times.
11: Last 4 years, Mon EMS has responded to 84,450 calls for service. We respond to everything from general illnesses to very tragic accidents. When our employees come to work, they never know what they might see.
6: The levy is expected to generate an estimated $5.3 million a year. Applying classroom concepts to the real world, 18 students in the Pierpont Community and Technical College's Applied Process Technology program completed internships with nearly a dozen companies over the summer. Program coordinator Blake Lillard tells WAJR's Talk of the Town there are some lessons that cannot be learned in the classroom.
12: Many of my power plant students are working 12-hour rotating shifts, so they're there day shifts 1 week and night shifts the next week, and so they're adapting to different schedules. They have to realize that, you know, to change what their schedule's ready for, and night shift looks different than day shift as far as your responsibilities, so they're always ready to adapt in this regard.
6: Lillard says that open enrollment is in place for the program, with about 10 to 20 students graduating on a yearly basis. The WVRC Media Cares for Kids Radiothon is today and tomorrow, benefiting WVU Medicine Golisano Children's. You can help at WAJR.com. It is 69 degrees in Morgantown. Your Metro News AccuWeather forecast is coming up.
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15: Today will be humid with periods of rain and a thunderstorm, possibly causing ponding on streets and highways. The high will reach 76. Tonight will be partly cloudy with late fog and humid conditions with a low of 62. I'll be back with the exclusive WAJR AccuWeather forecast after this.
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15: Here's the Metro News AccuWeather forecast. Today, expect humid conditions with intermittent rain and a thunderstorm possibly causing ponding on roads. The high will reach 76 degrees. Tonight will be partly cloudy with late fog and continued humidity and a low of 62. Tomorrow, anticipate more humidity with a mix of clouds and sunshine along with a brief afternoon shower. The high temperature will be 79 degrees. Saturday will bring mostly cloudy skies, high humidity, and a chance of a thunder shower in the afternoon with a high of 78. With the Metro News AccuWeather forecast, I'm meteorologist Joe Lundberg.
6: Thanks, Joe. Right now, it is 69 degrees in Morgantown at 626. 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
20: Morning news time, 627. I'm Chris Lawrence.
21: And I'm Daniel Woods.
20: A police helicopter and a small airplane collided in the skies over Pennsylvania Wednesday night. Happened during a training exercise at Carlisle Regional Airport. That's just minutes from the state capital of Harrisburg. Now, the pilot of the Cessna 150 was killed, but on board the helicopter were two Pennsylvania state troopers. Both are expected to survive. Pennsylvania Governor Josh Shapiro delivered the news in a late-night press briefing.
22: I'm pleased and relieved to be able to share with you that after an aviation accident this evening in Carlisle, two of those heroes, two Pennsylvania state troopers, Corporal Bryce Corman and Trooper Jason Mills, while injured, are going to be okay.
20: The FAA has already arrived on the scene, and the NTSB is on the way.
21: A tragedy in Tennessee Wednesday after a driver struck members of a Tennessee University cycling team during a training ride in the northeastern part of the state. Two of the student-athletes from Milligan University, a private Christian institution in Elizabethton, were killed. Seven others injured, some critically. The university's president confirmed the identities of the students who died as Halen Engdahl and Braden Rogers, both sophomores. President Wares asked everyone at the press briefing to join him in prayer.
23: I'd like to invite the entire community into prayer with us, into grief with the families, with us.
21: While an investigation is underway, the driver, 69-year-old John Benfield of Newland, North Carolina, has been charged with 2 counts of vehicular homicide by recklessness and 5 counts of aggravated assault by vehicle by recklessness.
20: Costco prepares to step into the Medicare market with a new partnership aimed at providing some of the country's seniors with new, easy options for their health care. ABC News Chief Business Correspondent Rebecca Jarvis.
0: The wholesale giant is partnering with nonprofit insurer SCAN to bring Medicare Advantage plans to 2 states and a Medicare supplement plan to a 3rd state. The new Medicare plans won't come with a Costco membership thrown in. That isn't allowed under federal rules.

0: Personalized pricing. It's also known as dynamic pricing, the use of personal data by a company to set prices based on individual consumer habits and what the shopper is willing to spend. Sometimes a difference in price occurs when shoppers return to certain websites. The FTC says when consumers see a listed price, they expect it to be the same price everyone else sees. And the FTC is warning it will uphold the law if businesses mislead consumers with hidden fees and surprise charges. Michelle Franzen, ABC News.
1: And the track is nearly ready for this weekend's IndyCar Freedom 250 Grand Prix in Washington, D.C. Drivers going to be speeding past some of the most recognizable landmarks down Pennsylvania Avenue and around both the Smithsonian and National Archives. Some are pretty excited for the event, like D.C. resident Colton Snedeker.
2: I think it's a really exciting. There's certainly a buzz around D.C. that everyone's really looking forward to this weekend. It's the 250th year celebration. Everything so far in D.C. has been really exciting and fun to attend, and so I think that this is going to match that.
1: While others like Karen Gerussi are not quite as excited.
3: I think it's kind of a tacky way to celebrate our country's history and our 250th anniversary. There's many more ways that could do that in a more patriotic, celebratory way.
1: All right, 6:31 now on the morning news, taking a look at the weather around the state of West Virginia as we get the day started. Parkersburg cloudy and 71, in Charleston cloudy and 71, Clarksburg cloudy and 69, Bluefield cloudy and 67 at 6:31.
4: Here's the Metro News AccuWeather forecast. Today, expect humid conditions with periods of rain and a thunderstorm, possibly leading to ponding on streets and highways. The high will reach 76. Tonight will be partly cloudy, turning foggy late with continued humidity. The low will be 62. With the Metro News AccuWeather forecast, I'm meteorologist Joe Lundberg.
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4: 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This week I've been telling you about the spellbinding tale of the pumpkin seed fish records in the Mountain State. It was finally set in June, only to be broken 3 weeks later on the Tigard River in Elkins. And then on August 6th, Robert Glover pulled his boat onto Cheat Lake.
5: Just floating around, just in a night crawler and anchored, not really anchored up, but just drifting. And I'd seen him, caught him there before, and my boys was telling me about it and said that they had a new classification for the pumpkin seed. So I just wanted to go out and see if I could try to catch it, you know, and caught several, you know, right about 9, 8 3/4. Then I finally caught that one and was happy to catch it.
4: And his pumpkin seed was a full 3/4 pound, 0.75, and 9.76 inches in length, just shy of 10 inches. Both of those are records, again, for both weight and length. We'll get more from Robert in tomorrow's report. I'm Chris Lawrence, and this is Outdoors Today on Metro News, the voice of West Virginia. 6:38 on the morning news, time for another sports update. Here's Daniel Woods. Daniel, good morning.
6: Morning, Chris. The West Virginia football team is getting closer and closer to the start of the regular season, and head coach Rich Rodriguez is seeing some progress. What has him frustrated, though, is a recent rash of injuries suffered around the Mountaineers' first scrimmage.
7: I think we're making steps. I get a little frustrated when we have some soft tissue stuff, 7, 8 guys with hamstring strains or whatever it is. And it's nothing anybody's done wrong. I guess it just kind of happens.
6: Always looking for new ways to challenge his team, Rodriguez is hoping for a natural way to make practice harder. He wants the elements to give his players a test before the season starts.
7: I hope in the next week we get a practice that is 95 and humid, and something happens in Morgantown, West Virginia, and the humidity says, I'm coming from the south, and I'm landing in Morgantown, and you better get your IVs ready and your Gatorade and all that, because we're coming after you. I missed one day of that, at least one day, where they can't wait to jump in the cold tub afterwards.
6: Preseason practices continue today. Tributes are coming in from all over West Virginia following the passing of WVU and Logan High School basketball legend Willie Akers. Fred Persinger, the voice of high school sports in West Virginia, says Akers was an attraction all his own during his days coaching at Logan.
8: I think a lot of folks came to Logan to watch, as we say, and true, the legend, Willie Akers and his running Wildcats. Mm-hmm. Because you knew you were going to get a great game. You knew that. And it wasn't going to be over until it was over.
6: Willie Akers passed away this week at the age of 89. The always exciting men's college soccer season begins in West Virginia tonight, with both WVU and Marshall nationally ranked and playing their first matches. The Mountaineers go on the road to Charlotte after an injury-riddled preseason, and head coach Dan Stratford says his team should have some of its top talent back available.
9: Thankfully, some of that is back available, we believe, and we'll play the game and feature in the game against Charlotte on Thursday. But there's a mix of new players some that joined us in January, some that are brand new right now, that we've had to try and bring up to speed as quickly as we can.
6: That game kicks off tonight at 7. Marshall hosts Fairfield in Huntington at 7:15. It's a top 25 matchup tonight for the West Virginia women's soccer team as the number 22 Mountaineers battle 23rd-ranked Penn State. Head coach Nikki Izzo-Brown says the Nittany Lions are always a challenge.
10: They have extremely talented players. Obviously, their coaching staff is very experienced. So I think between them being tactically sound and talented, obviously it's a very hard opponent for us, and we respect that.
6: That game kicks off tonight at 7. The Marshall women's soccer team is on the road at High Point playing the first road game of the season. The high school football season begins with the Metro News kickoff game in 7 days, and East Hardy is shaping up for a run in Class A. The Cougars finished at 500 last year, but won a first-round playoff game, and head coach Devin Orndorff says his players gained valuable experience in the process.
11: We went 5-5 last year, and 4 of those losses were one-possession games in the fourth quarter. And so that easily could have been a 9-1 season. We executed 2-minute drills during the course of those things. A lot of lessons learned.
6: East Hardy is one of the state's smallest football-playing schools, but that hasn't stopped the recent run of success. Orndorff says his players will be ready to play as many snaps as they need to this season.
11: Everybody contributes to team success. That more so factors for us on this practice field. So the best 11 are going to play. We have to spell them. We have to give them breaks. Yes, we do. So we have to make sure that we have 15, 16, 17 guys ready to play on a Friday night.
6: Joe Brocato's full visit with the Cougars is available now at WVMetroNews.com. And in NFL training camp, another significant injury coming as the Houston Texans are losing wide receiver Jaden Higgins to a torn ACL. That injury suffered during practice on Tuesday. The second-round pick fell during 11-on-11 drills during training camp in a joint practice with the Las Vegas Raiders. Morning news time is 6:42. The Pittsburgh Pirates used some clutch hitting and a terrific performance from the bullpen to take the series with the Detroit Tigers.
12: The Pirates win in thrilling come-from-behind fashion as they beat Detroit in the homestand finale. 4-3 on Wednesday afternoon at PNC Park. Rafael Flores Jr. hit his second home run in as many at-bats. That tied the game in the ninth off the Tigers' closer, Kenley Jansen. And then a two-out homer by Brandon Lau, high off the foul pole in right. That was the game winner for the Bucks as they come from behind and win 4-3 over Detroit, hitting two home runs off Jansen in the ninth. And the Pirates take 2 out of 3 from the Tigers. From PNC Park, this is Joe Block on your home for Pirates baseball.
6: The Pirates are back in action tomorrow night after an off day today. On the road to start 6 games in the state of California, the Los Angeles Dodgers are up first at 10:10 first pitch on 104.5 FM and 1440 AM WAJR. Tomorrow night, the Pirates will face some of the best pitchers in baseball over the next 3 games. Bubba Chandler starts Friday night against Yoshinobu Yamamoto. Jared Jones gets the ball on Saturday to face Tarik Skubal, and Carmen Majinski is in line to start on Sunday against Blake Snell. Saturday's game, a 7:15 first pitch. Sunday, a 4:10 start as the Pirates close out 3 against the Dodgers, then head to San Diego on Monday for 3 against the Padres. We'll have all of those games right here on your home for Pirates baseball, 104.5 FM, 1440 AM, WAJR. With sports, I'm Daniel Woods.
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14: Good morning, I'm Dave Wilson at the WAJR Anchor Desk. Metro News AccuWeather says going to be raining today, maybe a thunderstorm, high 76. Details on the forecast in a moment. If you don't get your way, just shout and
1: keep on shouting. That apparently is the strategy of a group that showed up at yesterday's Montague County Commission meeting.
15: Flock cameras were almost front and center during the public portion of the Monongalia County Commission meeting. Former Mountain State Justice Attorney and downtown business owner Lindsay Jacobs allowed a bitter argument about comment rules, providing a name and address to dilute the message.
16: Yeah, what's your address, Commissioner Blue? Let's come stand outside your house and mass surveil you. Yeah.
15: The county has about 20 of the Flock cameras in use. I'm Mike Noble.

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1: Meanwhile, those who could follow meeting rules expressed their continued opposition to the county's use of automated license plate readers. Desiree Reynolds says the commission's hiding key information.
2: Unwitting public are the guinea pigs to your new technology. We are being kept stupid on purpose, and women are being put in danger especially, and you know this.
1: The Sheriff's Department policy regulating the use of cameras, data retention, and more is available on the Sheriff's Department website. Back in 2022, Montague County voters approved the Mon EMS excess levy. Well, voters are going to be asked again to support that levy. The County Commission has approved placing the renewal on the November ballot. Mon EMS Interim Executive Director Bob Swickward says the agency responded to more than 84,000 calls over a four-year period.
3: Constant training and preparedness are not an accident. Currently, our survival rate to discharge completely neurologically intact is well above national average.
1: The levy will generate about $5.3 million a year. Damage assessments continue around Bridgeport after this week's flash floods. Bridgeport Emergency Management Director Tim Curry says the amount of rain was just overwhelming.
4: There was initially some concerns about one of the local dams, but we did have that inspected, and that was all, you know, it was functioning exactly the way that it was supposed to. It just had never been that high that it was spilling over the top like that.
1: Curry's encouraging residents who were impacted by the flooding to fill out a damage assessment survey. A deadly accident had a portion of Interstate 79 shut down just north of the West Virginia-Pennsylvania state line. That crash claimed the life of a 26-year-old Texas man. It involved two vehicles shortly before noon, a couple of miles north of the Pennsylvania Welcome Center. The northbound lanes were shut down until about 3 o'clock yesterday afternoon. The WVRC Media Cares for Kids Radiothon is underway. It's today and tomorrow, benefiting the WVU Medicine Golisano Children's. 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It is 69 degrees in Morgantown. I'm Dave Wilson at the Anchor Desk. Still to come, we'll get an update on the Metro News AccuWeather forecast. Rain back in the forecast today, tomorrow, and on into the weekend. Details are coming up on WAJR.
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6: Morning news time is 6:48. I'm Daniel Woods.
7: And I'm Chris Lawrence.
6: Former Fayette County Delegate Elliot Pritt has been indicted by a federal grand jury. Pritt, a former lawmaker and school teacher, is charged with child sexual exploitation, coercion of a minor, and witness tampering. He's accused of grooming, then having a sexual affair with a 15-year-old student and instructing her not to say anything to investigators about the alleged encounters.
7: A fired Kanawha County Sheriff's deputy has been indicted by a federal grand jury over allegations of sexual misconduct with an inmate. Federal grand jury handed up that single count of deprivation of rights under color of law against 56-year-old Cass Close. Close, a former bailiff, is accused of sexually assaulting a female inmate while she was in his custody and awaiting a hearing at the Kanawha County Judicial Building.
6: There's more aggressive pushback on flock cameras in Monongalia County.
0: Flock cameras were almost front and center during the public portion of the Monongalia County Commission meeting. Former Mountain State Justice Attorney and downtown business owner Lindsay Jacobs allowed a bitter argument about comment rules, providing a name and address to dilute the message.
8: Yeah, what's your address, Commissioner Blue? Let's come stand outside your house and mass surveil you.
0: The county has about 20 of the flock cameras in use. I'm Mike Nolting for WVMetroNews.com.
7: In Huntington overnight, an investigation underway after shots fired near the Marshall University campus. It happened about 11:15 near the intersection of 6th Avenue and Hal Greer Boulevard. Police are investigating, but there's no indication this morning if anyone was hit by that gunfire.
6: The superintendent of Hardy County Schools will be moving to Clarksburg. Sheena Van Meter has been tabbed to replace retiring Harrison County Superintendent Doris Stutler. Stutler made the announcement this week to spend more time with family. and assist her husband through some health issues.

0: And I drove off while still attached to pump number 3.
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3: Here's the Metro News AccuWeather forecast. Today will be humid with periods of rain and a thunderstorm, which could lead to ponding on streets and highways. The high will reach 76 degrees. Tonight will be partly cloudy with late fog and continued humidity with a low of 62. Tomorrow will bring more humidity with intervals of clouds and sunshine, along with a brief shower in the afternoon. Expect a high of 79. Moving on to Saturday, it will be mostly cloudy and humid with a thundershower likely in the afternoon and a high temperature of 78. With the Metro News AccuWeather forecast, I'm meteorologist Joe Lundberg.
4: It's Thursday, August 20th, 2026, and this is the Morning News, a service of Metro News, the voice of West Virginia. I'm Chris Lawrence, and it's 7:06. Let's take a look at what's happening across the state of West Virginia this morning with an update from the Metro News Anchor Desk. Former state lawmaker Elliot Pritt is now facing 3 federal charges tied to an alleged inappropriate relationship with a student. The federal grand jury seated in Charleston handed up those charges this week. They include sexual exploitation of a child, coercion of a minor, and witness tampering. The young victim, age 15, was a student at Oak Hill High School where Pritt was a teacher. He's now jailed awaiting formal arraignment. A fired Kanawha County deputy has been indicted by a federal grand jury for alleged sexual assault.
5: 56-year-old Cass Close is charged with depriving a female inmate of her civil rights in July 2025. He was working as a court bailiff at the Kanawha County Judicial Building at the time. An indictment against Close was handed down on Wednesday. Close allegedly took the inmate from her cell to his office several times on July 29, 2025. U.S. attorneys allege Close forced the victim to engage in sex acts in his office while in ankle shackles. The reported assault included Close pushing the inmate's head against a wall where her hair apparently caught on a box. Prosecutors say hair matching the inmate was later found in that box. Close remains in federal custody. He'll appear in federal court for arraignment in the coming weeks. I'm Jack Carlson, WVMetroNews.com.
4: 2 people are in critical condition after a major wreck about 24 hours ago in Charleston. A trucker lost control of an 18-wheeler and went off the elevated section of I-77 Wednesday morning. The truck landed on a small structure below. Driver was ejected and a passenger trapped in the wreckage. Governor Patrick Morrisey announcing $145 million in state money will go toward water infrastructure projects in southern West Virginia. The governor said it comes after his water tour of that region.
6: A lot of times what we found is that there were communities that knew that they wanted to get something done with water, but quite frankly, either didn't know how to do it or didn't have the expertise to be able to go through and know how to do the surveying, the engineering, the kind of preparatory work, to be able to even come to the Water Development Authority to be able to get the support that they need.
4: And help in those situations would come from WVU and Marshall. Those funds the governor put forward could also unlock another $450 million in federal and private matching funds. We'll hear more from the governor about it coming up in our backgrounder. Assessments continue in Bridgeport after more than 2 inches of rain dropped in 25 minutes there earlier this week. City Emergency Management Director Tim Curry said students returned to school Wednesday, a day late from the original start time.
7: Thanks to the work of a lot of volunteers, they were able to get back to school today, and things are looking pretty good over there. So today we're just still assessing damages.
4: And Curry says damage surveys are the key to being able to access federal dollars.
7: We're just looking through the damage assessments and going from there. You know, as we gather data, that all plays into whether or not we have enough for a disaster declaration to get FEMA involved.
4: Curry reports that 98 damage assessments have been filled out so far. Those assessments are available through the City of Bridgeport or the Harrison County Commission Facebook pages. WVU School of Dentistry has a brand new clinical space thanks to more than $12 million in federal funding. U.S. Senator Shelley Moore Capito joined WVU officials for that ribbon-cutting ceremony on Wednesday and says the improvements to the dentist school were much needed.
8: It needs a modernization. It needed not just the looks of it, but I think from the tenor and the tone that the dean brought to me, basically said, you know, this is going to be transformational for the dental school that hasn't really transformed much since the 50s.
4: WVU President Michael Benson says the investments in the WVU Health Sciences Center overall are great to see.
9: Daily, we're having an impact. Our physicians, all the practitioners on the health of West Virginians. And you see it in critical mass right here in Morgantown, but it's throughout the state. I'm really proud of the work that we're doing, and I think the future is even more exciting.
4: The second phase of the dentistry improvement projects will be completed in 2 years. And memories of Willie Akers continue to fill the minds of West Virginians.
10: Willie Akers was a childhood hero to some, a mentor to others, and a legend to so many. In his life as a West Virginia basketball standout and celebrated Logan High School coach.
11: I think a lot of folks came to Logan to watch, as we say, and true, the legend, Willie Akers and his running Wildcats. Mm-hmm. Because you knew you were going to get a great game. You knew that. And it wasn't going to be over until it was over.
10: That's Fred Persinger, the voice of high school sports in West Virginia. Akers' legacy is more than his 4 state championships or 402 wins. Mike Stone played for Akers at Logan and says he used the game of basketball to teach his players how to live good lives.
12: You never talked back. You knew how to act out in public when they took us for a pregame meal or restaurant or whatever. He taught us how to sit there, how to order. It was more than just basketball. It was like life lessons that we learned through him.
10: Willie Akers was 89 years old. I'm Daniel Woods, WVMetroNews.com.
4: Morning news time now, 7:11. Coming up in our backgrounder, we'll hear from Governor Patrick Morrissey more on those water projects that he announced funding for, and then Daniel will be back with an update on sports, all still to come. It's 7:11 on the morning news.
3: Here's the Metro News AccuWeather forecast. Today, expect humid conditions with periods of rain and a thunderstorm, possibly leading to ponding on streets and highways. The high will reach 76. Tonight will be partly cloudy, turning foggy late with continued humidity. The low will be 62. With the Metro News AccuWeather forecast, I'm meteorologist Joe Lundberg.
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10: The West Virginia University football team continues preseason practices, working towards week one against Coastal Carolina. Head coach Rich Rodriguez says when the Mountaineers take the field for the first time, it may be a true new-look team.
25: How many new starters we got? 18, 19, 20, maybe 21, maybe 22? We might have 22 new starters. We really will. We might have 22. No, excuse me. Let's count a punter and a kicker. We might have 24 for 24. I kid you not. I don't say high possibility. It's a possibility.
10: Always looking for new ways to challenge his team, Rodriguez is hoping the elements might give his team more of a test in the preseason.
25: I hope in the next week we get a practice that is 95 and humid, and something happens in Morgantown, West Virginia, and the humidity says, I'm coming from the south, and I'm landing in Morgantown, and you better get your IVs ready and your Gatorade and all that, because we're coming after you. I miss one day of that, at least one day, where they can't wait to jump in the cold tub afterwards.
10: The Pittsburgh Pirates take the series against the Detroit Tigers in come-from-behind fashion, winning the rubber match in the bottom of the ninth. Rafael Flores Jr. with his second home run of the game to tie it off of Kenley Jansen.
26: 0-2 from Jansen. Swinging a ball belted right down the left field line, and Flores has tied the game! He hit it off the third rung of the rotunda! A mammoth home run! The second for Flores! The Pirates tie it in the bottom of the ninth!
10: Brandon Lau followed with an opportunity to win the game and did exactly what he needed to.
26: Now the set in the 1-2. Swing and a drive, deep right field. If it's fair, the Pirates will win this game. He's done it! Brandon Lau wins it! What a thrilling come-from-behind win!
10: The Pirates are off tonight, back in action to start a West Coast road trip on Friday. 10-10 the first pitch on WAJR against the Los Angeles Dodgers. The nationally ranked WVU men's soccer team plays its first match tonight on the road at Charlotte. And after an injury-riddled preseason, head coach Dan Stratford says his team should have some of its top talent available.
27: Thankfully, some of that is back available, we believe, and we'll play the game and feature in the game against Charlotte on Thursday. But there's a mix of new players.
10: WVU kicks off at 7 o'clock. The West Virginia women's soccer team takes on 23rd ranked Penn State in a top 25 matchup in Morgantown. With sports, I'm Daniel Woods.
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6: Good morning. I'm Dave Wilson at the WAJR Anchor Desk. Metro News AccuWeather says humid, periods of rain and a thunderstorm, high 76. Details on the forecast coming up. Montague County Commission meetings turning into a three-ring circus. The underlying issue, the county's use of Flock's automated license plate readers. However, the conversations now devolved into simply trying to shout the loudest. Former Mountain State Justice staff attorney and Morgantown business owner Lindsay Jacobs refused to follow long-established meeting rules of stating your full name and address while participating in the public portion of a meeting.
7: Remove me. You're going to have to drag me out.
8: Lindsay, yes, you will.
7: That's sorry. Fine. And we're going to sue you over this.
8: Please do.
7: We are
8: if that's what you have
7: going,
8: to do.
7: Get your hands off me.
9: You have to leave now.
8: Please, Lindsay.
7: Do not touch me again.
8: Please, Lindsay, would you leave?
6: She was removed from the meeting. Now, Jacobs has a history of disrupting public meetings, including Morgantown City Council. That came when the city's camping ban was up for discussion. Celebrating the completion of the first phase of improvements at the WVU School of Dentistry, a ribbon-cutting ceremony was held yesterday highlighting the new orthopedic, pediatric, and dental group clinics. Senator Shelley Moore Capito helped secure $12.6 million in congressionally directed spending for the project.
10: It needs a modernization. It needed not just the looks of it, but I think from the tenor and the tone that the dean brought to me, basically said, you know, this is going to be transformational for the dental school that hasn't really transformed much since the 50s.
6: Work on Phase 2 improvements is expected to begin in January. Voters in Montague County will again be asked to support the Mon EMS excess levy. Renewal of the levy will be on the November ballot. It was first approved by voters in 2022, and Mon EMS Interim Executive Director Bob Swickward says the levy has helped reduce response times.
11: Last 4 years, Mon EMS has responded to 84,450 calls for service. We respond to everything from general illnesses to very tragic accidents. When our employees come to work, they never know what they might see.
6: The levy is expected to generate an estimated $5.3 million a year. Applying classroom concepts to the real world. 18 students in the Pierrepont Community and Technical College's Applied Process Technology program completed internships with nearly a dozen companies over the summer. Program coordinator Blake Lillard tells WAJR's Talk of the Town there are some lessons that cannot be learned in the classroom.
12: Many of my power plant students are working 12-hour rotating shifts, so they're there day shifts 1 week and night shifts the next week, and so they're adapting to different schedules. They have to realize that, you know, to change what their schedule is ready for, and night shift looks different than day shift as far as your responsibilities, so they're always ready to adapt in this regard.
6: Lillard says that open enrollment is in place for the program with about 10 to 20 students graduating on a yearly basis. The WVRC Media Cares for Kids Radiothon is today and tomorrow benefiting WVU Medicine Golisano Children's. You can help at WAJR.com. It is 69 degrees in Morgantown. Your Metro News AccuWeather forecast is coming up.
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9: Today will be humid with periods of rain and a thunderstorm possibly causing

0: 7, and the millionaire ball was 4. 7:30 now. Beckley, cloudy skies, 71 degrees. Clarksburg, cloudy and 69. Buckhannon, partly cloudy, 68. Charleston, cloudy and 72. Parkersburg, cloudy and 71. Heavy rain in Wheeling, it's 66. And in the Eastern Panhandle, Martinsburg, cloudy and 70. 7:31, Hoppy has today's commentary, and that's next here on the Morning News.
1: Here's the Metro News AccuWeather forecast. Today, expect humid conditions with periods of rain and a thunderstorm, possibly leading to ponding on streets and highways. The high will reach 76. Tonight will be partly cloudy, turning foggy late with continued humidity. The low will be 62. With the Metro News AccuWeather forecast, I'm meteorologist Joe Lundberg.
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0: 5 matchup with the number 22 Mountaineers hosting the number 23 Nittany Lions. WVU head coach Nikki Izzo-Brown says it's a big test.
1: Penn State obviously has been a big rival for us for years. We have tons of respect for them, and obviously both of us being nationally ranked will be a huge game for us Thursday.
0: WVU and Penn State kick off at 7. The Marshall women's soccer team is on the road for an afternoon game today at High Point. That's a 4 o'clock start. The high school football season kicks off in West Virginia 1 week from today, and the East Hardy Cougars aim to build on a 6-6 record and a playoff win in 2025. Head coach Devin Orndorff says his team's perseverance a year ago will pay off this season.
2: They showed us who they are, and that's what we expected. We knew the last two seasons with a tough schedule. We tried to make it the toughest schedule in single A. We did that on purpose, and that was gearing towards this year and next year. We're riding the back of Trevor Roof and Nehemiah Graham in the backfield, playmakers like Dayton Dove out on the edge, and guys ready to contribute.
0: Joe Brocato's full visit with the Cougars is available now at WVMetroNews.com. A wide-ranging NBA trade gets one of the best young players on the market to Cleveland. Peyton Watson is headed to the Cavaliers. The forward will sign a 4-year, $88 million contract with Cleveland. The Cavs send Max Strus to the Los Angeles Clippers as part of a deal that in all includes 5 teams. A first-round pick is going to the Denver Nuggets as well. Morning news time is 7:42. The Pittsburgh Pirates used some clutch hitting and a terrific performance from the bullpen to take the series with the Detroit Tigers.
3: The Pirates win in thrilling come-from-behind fashion as they beat Detroit in the homestand finale. 4-3 on Wednesday afternoon at PNC Park. Rafael Flores Jr. hit his second home run in as many at-bats. That tied the game in the ninth off the Tigers' closer, Kenley Jansen. And then a two-out homer by Brandon Lau, high off the foul pole in right. That was the game winner for the Bucks as they come from behind and win 4-3 over Detroit, hitting 2 home runs off Jansen in the ninth. And the Pirates take 2 out of 3 from the Tigers. From PNC Park, this is Joe Block on your home for Pirates baseball.
0: The Pirates are back in action tomorrow night after an off day today. On the road to start 6 games in the state of California, the Los Angeles Dodgers are up first at 10:10 first pitch on 104.5 FM and 1440 AM WAJR. Tomorrow night, the Pirates will face some of the best pitchers in baseball over the next 3 games. Bubba Chandler starts Friday night against Yoshinobu Yamamoto. Jared Jones gets the ball on Saturday to face Tarik Skubal, and Carmen Majinski is in line to start on Sunday against Blake Snell. Saturday's game, a 7:15 first pitch. Sunday, a 4:10 start as the Pirates close out 3 against the Dodgers, then head to San Diego on Monday for 3 against the Padres. We'll have all of those games right here on your home for Pirates baseball, 104.5 FM, 1440 AM, WAJR. With sports, I'm Daniel Woods.
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6: Good morning, I'm Dave Wilson at the WAJR Anchor Desk. Metro News AccuWeather says humid, periods of rain and a thunderstorm, high 76. Details on the forecast coming up. Montague County Commission meetings turning into a 3-ring circus. The underlying issue, the county's use of Phlox automated license plate readers. However, the conversation's now devolved into simply trying to shout the loudest. Former Mountain State Justice staff attorney and Morgantown business owner Lindsay Jacobs refused to follow long-established meeting rules of stating your full name and address while participating in the public portion of a meeting.
7: Remove me. You're going to have to drag me out.
8: Lindsay, yes you will.
7: That's sorry. Fine. And we're going to sue you over this.
8: Please do.
7: We are
8: that's
7: absolutely
8: what you have
7: going
8: to do.
7: Get your hands off
9: no,
7: me.
9: You have to leave now.
8: Please, Lindsay.
7: Do not touch me again.
8: Please, Lindsay, would you leave?
6: She was removed from the meeting. Now, Jacobs has a history of disrupting public meetings, including Morgantown City Council. That came when the city's camping ban was up for discussion. Celebrating the completion of the first phase of improvements at the WVU School of Dentistry, a ribbon-cutting ceremony was held yesterday highlighting the new orthopedic pediatric, and dental group clinics. Senator Shelley Moore Capito helped secure $12.6 million in congressionally directed spending for the project.
9: It needs a modernization. It needed not just the looks of it, but I think from the tenor and the tone that the dean brought to me, basically said, you know, this is going to be transformational for the dental school that hasn't really transformed much since the 50s.
6: Work on Phase 2 improvements is expected to begin in January. Voters in Montague County will again be asked to support the Mon EMS excess levy. Renewal of the levy will be on the November ballot. It was first approved by voters in 2022, and Mon EMS Interim Executive Director Bob Swickward says the levy has helped reduce response times.
10: Last 4 years, Mon EMS has responded to 84,450 calls for service. We respond to everything from general illnesses to very tragic accidents. When our employees come to work, they never know what they might see.
6: The levy is expected to generate an estimated $5.3 million a year. Applying classroom concepts to the real world. 18 students in the Pierrepont Community and Technical College's Applied Process Technology program completed internships with nearly a dozen companies over the summer. Program coordinator Blake Lillard tells WAJR's Talk of the Town there are some lessons that cannot be learned in the classroom.
11: Many of my power plant students are working 12-hour rotating shifts, so they're there day shifts 1 week and night shifts the next week, and so they're adapting to different schedules. They have to realize that, you know, to change what their schedule is ready for, and night shift looks different than day shift as far as your responsibilities, so they're always ready to adapt in this regard.
6: Lillard says that open enrollment is in place for the program with about 10 to 20 students graduating on a yearly basis. The WVRC Media Cares for Kids Radiothon is today and tomorrow benefiting WVU Medicine Golisano Children's. You can help at WAJR.com. It is 69 degrees in Morgantown. Your Metro News AccuWeather forecast is coming up.
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0: Morning news time is 7:48. I'm Daniel Wunsch.
13: And I'm Chris Lawrence.
0: A former Kanawha County Sheriff's deputy faces a federal indictment for violating the civil rights of an inmate. 56-year-old Cass Close was named in the federal indictment Wednesday, handed up by a grand jury. Close is accused of forcing a female inmate to perform sexual acts while in his custody, awaiting hearings at the Kanawha County Judicial Building.
13: Former state lawmaker and teacher has been indicted on alleged sex crimes against a minor. A federal grand jury handed up that indictment against Elliot Pritt on three felony charges Wednesday, including child sexual exploitation, coercion of a minor, and witness tampering. Pritt is accused of fostering a sexual relationship with an underage Fayette County girl. The indictment alleges that he tried to keep the girl from reporting it to police. Pritt has already withdrawn from the November ballot and resigned his seat in the House of Delegates. He was recently fired by the Fayette County Board of Education as well.
0: In Hardy County, a man wanted for kidnapping is dead after shooting at police. Sheriff Steve Dawson said 20-year-old Hayden Hart of Wardensville was wanted in Hampshire County but shot at a deputy who pulled him over on Monday. The deputy returned fire and wounded Hart, but he got away. A nearly 24-hour manhunt led authorities to a home he had broken into and was holed up inside. Hart shot at law enforcement again. This time, the return fire was fatal. No officers were injured.
13: State Lottery Commission expected to make a decision on the casino license for the Greenbrier at next week's regular meeting. Lottery Commission Chairman Kenneth Greer says the discussion will be private, but the vote will be open.
14: Go into executive session and discuss any concerns or any things that may arise as a result of those activities.
13: The approval is needed now that the Greenbrier is under new majority ownership through the Kennedy Lewis Investment Management of New York City.
0: The body of a missing swimmer in the South Branch of the Potomac River has been recovered. Crews from local fire departments and the DNR's Natural Resources Police located the body of the missing woman Wednesday morning. She'd been missing since she went swimming at a campground about 5 miles south of Romney with her children, who were able to make it to shore. The woman went under and never resurfaced. Her name has not been released.
13: Rainfall back on Sunday night caused damage to roads in the New River Gorge. Three key arteries, Kennard Road, Glade Creek Road, and Nuttleburg Road, are all impacted. And for the time being, all three are closed. Park spokeswoman Eve West said Kennard Road's the worst.
15: And that road has been intermittently closed in the wintertime anyway, as we've been working on it, trying to improve it. But, you know, we have multiple active slides there right now. So we really can't even get in there and do a whole lot until things dry out.
13: She cautioned that a lot of broken treetops are also a potential threat to those hiking trails in the park when the wind kicks up.
0: Charleston Mayor Amy Schuler Goodwin is urging residents to fill out damage surveys after this week's flooding. She says the surveys will allow the city and its residents to get help.
16: But it is a way that we can start building a case. You are helping not only yourself with your own insurance, but helping us for federal funds, state funds, and a continuation of assistance.
0: Charleston Public Works Director Brent Webster says city crews are cleaning up public debris and will continue to do so.
17: If they can get it out to the curb, you know, then we can come and really almost a rinse and repeat. You know, we'll come through, we'll pick up a load, and then we'll come back through. Maybe there's more, and that's going to continue for several days.
0: Charleston received more than 4 inches of rain Sunday, the second most rain in a single day since July 19, 1961.
13: Tempers continue to flare over Flock cameras in West Virginia. The controversial surveillance footage company was once again discussed at this week's Monongahela County Commission meeting. Former Mountain State Justice Attorney and downtown Morgantown business owner Lindsay Jacobs caused a stir at the meeting. She refused to state her name and address, which is an established commission rule, saying that that's unconstitutional. Well, after several requests from commissioners for Jacobs to comply with the rule, she told Bayless they'd have to carry her out and got into a heated exchange with Commission President Tom Bloom.
7: Remove me. You're going to have to drag me out.
8: Lindsay, yes, you will.
7: That's fine. And we're going to sue you over this.
8: Please do.
7: We are absolutely
8: that's what you have
7: going
8: to do.
7: Get your hands off me.
8: Please,
7: Lindsay. Do not touch me again.
8: Please, Lindsay, would you leave?
13: The Monongahela County Sheriff's Office has 20 Flock cameras positioned throughout the county to monitor license plates. Commissioners say there is no mass collection and storage of data through that system. It's 7:52.
3: Here's the Metro News AccuWeather forecast. Today, expect humid conditions with periods of rain and a thunderstorm, possibly leading to ponding on streets and highways. The high will reach 76. Tonight will be partly cloudy, turning foggy late with continued humidity. The low will be 62. With the Metro News AccuWeather forecast, I'm meteorologist Joe Lundberg.
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20: I'm Metro News meteorologist Brian Hughes, and here's your WAJR weather story for this Thursday. Our top focus is obviously around the heavy rain and the risk for some localized flash flooding. Not widespread, but very localized areas. A flood watch is in effect through this afternoon. A band of showers and a band of thunderstorms is tracking eastward along I-70 and the Route 50 corridors, bringing a guaranteed 100% chance of rain through the midday. With rainfall rates reaching 1 to 2 hours over already saturated soils, watch for some ponding on some of the area roadways and some rising small streams. Steady rain will taper off to a few scattered lighter showers for this afternoon, with high temperatures held down around 75 degrees under this thick cloud cover. Clouds thin out tonight as lows drop to near 63. Friday turns warmer at 80, though an upper level disturbance will trigger a few scattered afternoon showers and storms with a 50 to 60% chance of rain. Another cold front crosses Saturday into Sunday. That's going to help to sweep that unsettled weather out of here as we head into next week with highs of the mid 70s to around 80 over the weekend. Much crisper, drier Canadian air takes over by early next week. Hey, Canada, thank you very much for that nice, dry air. I'm Metro News meteorologist Brian Hughes. That's your WHA weather story for today on The Voice of Morgantown.
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22: Here's the Metro News AccuWeather forecast. Today, expect humid conditions with intermittent rain and a thunderstorm possibly causing ponding on roads. The high will reach 76 degrees. Tonight will be partly cloudy with late fog and continued humidity and a low of 62. Tomorrow, anticipate more humidity with a mix of clouds and sunshine along with a brief afternoon shower. The high temperature will be 79 degrees. Saturday will bring mostly cloudy skies, high humidity, and a chance of a thunder shower in the afternoon with a high of 78. With the Metro News AccuWeather forecast, I'm meteorologist Joe Lundberg.
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24: 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Philadelphia is celebrating the movie National Treasure with a citywide treasure hunt.
25: National Treasure Weekend kicks off in the city where it was filmed, Philadelphia. The film stars Nicolas Cage as a historian chasing a legendary fortune hidden by the founding fathers on the back of one of our founding documents.
26: Declaration of Independence.
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26: The map is invisible.
25: A number of events will be available for fans, like heist nights, after dark activations at historic landmarks, movies on the mall, screenings of the films against the backdrop of the real buildings they were shot in, and on Friday, a live recording of a National Treasure Hunt podcast at the Independence Visitor Center with director John Turteltaub. Michelle Polino, Fox News.
24: A popular series on Hulu is coming back.
28: I've always considered myself blessed.
29: Good American Family is coming back to Hulu for a second season. The new season of the anthology will focus on the jaw-dropping case of Lorena and John Bobbitt.
24: That is Michelle Franzen. New details are being shared about the death of actress and singer Hayden Panettiere.
30: A newly released police report shows her on and off again boyfriend Brian Hickerson and his brother were at the Greenville, South Carolina Airbnb where the 36-year-old died over the weekend. Narcan was also reportedly found on scene. Police say Hickerson showed officers a bag of medication the actress was on, which appeared to include 9 different drugs. Police also described Hickerson as not being upset as EMS workers fought to save her life after she had gone into cardiac arrest, also noting that he had only shown emotion once she was pronounced dead.
24: A preliminary autopsy found that there were no signs of trauma that might have contributed to her death. And finally, on this day in 1935, the legendary Ernest Tubb was born. He'll close us out this morning. I'm Chris Lawrence on Metro News, the voice of West Virginia.

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1: The most crushing economic operation ever. I'm Dave Anthony, Fox News. That's what President Trump says he's planning.
2: What he is calling economic D-Day against Iran.
1: Fox's Trey Yingston, Tel Aviv.
2: The president indicated that any countries around the world that are providing any sort of economic lifeline to the Iranian regime would face their own economic consequences. He called on allies to stand with the United States, posting to True Social, "No one has given the Islamic Republic of Iran a greater opportunity to make a deal than me."
1: And now the nuclear talks remain stalled, and the standoff over the Strait of Hormuz shipping continues.

0: This is as a result of doing our water listening tour for the state of West Virginia and your communities, which we think can help unlock another $450 million.
1: He says that strategy for help will be focused on needs, not political clout. And the WVU School of Dentistry has a brand new clinical space thanks to more than $12 million in federal funding. U.S. Senator Shelley Marcapito joined WVU officials for a ribbon-cutting ceremony Wednesday and says the improvements to the School of Dentistry were much needed.
2: It needs a modernization. It needed not just the looks of it, but I think from the tenor and the tone that the dean brought to me basically said, you know, this is going to be transformational for the dental school that hasn't really transformed much since the 50s.
1: WVU President Michael Benson says the investments in health sciences are great to see.
3: Daily, we're having an impact. Our physicians, all the practitioners on the health of West Virginians. And you see it in critical mass right here in Morgantown, but it's throughout the state. And I'm really proud of the work that we're doing, and I think the future is even more exciting.
1: The second phase of the dentistry improvement project will be completed in 2 years. It's 8:11 now. This is the Morning News.
4: Here's the Metro News AccuWeather forecast. Today, expect humid conditions with periods of rain and a thunderstorm, possibly leading to ponding on streets and highways. The high will reach 76. Tonight will be partly cloudy, turning foggy late with continued humidity. The low will be 62. With the Metro News AccuWeather forecast, I'm meteorologist Joe Lundberg.
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7: In 1914, the same year the first commercial flight soared and the Panama Canal opened, Greer Industries was born. Herbert and Agnes Greer began in Morgantown, West Virginia, striking the first pick into the limestone formation that would become the backbone of one of the state's great industrial legacies. From the roads we drive on, the buildings we build, and the communities we serve, Greer Industries has been delivering quality for decades. At Greer Industries, we've been improving lives for more than a century.
8: Good morning. I'm Dave Wilson at the WAJR Anchor Desk. Metro News AccuWeather says going to be raining today, maybe a thunderstorm, high 76. Details on the forecast in a moment. If you don't get your way, just shout and keep on shouting. That apparently is the strategy of a group that showed up at yesterday's Montague County Commission meeting.
9: Flock cameras were almost front and center during the public portion of the Monongalia County Commission meeting. Former Mountain State Justice Attorney and downtown business owner Lindsay Jacobs allowed a bitter argument about comment rules, providing a name and address to dilute the message.
10: Yeah, what's your address, yeah. Commissioner Blue? Let's come stand outside your house and mass surveil you. Yeah.
9: The county has about 20 of the Flock cameras in use. I'm Mike Nolting for WAJR Radio News.
8: Meanwhile, those who could follow meeting rules expressed their continued opposition to the county's use of automated license plate readers. Desiree Reynolds says the commission's hiding key information.
11: Unwitting public are the guinea pigs to your new technology. We are being kept stupid on purpose, and women are being put in danger especially, and you know this.
8: The Sheriff's Department policy regulating the use of cameras, data retention, and more is available on the Sheriff's Department website. Back in 2022, Montague County voters approved the Mon EMS excess levy. Well, voters are going to be asked again to support that levy. The County Commission has approved placing the renewal on the November ballot. Mon EMS Interim Executive Director Bob Swickward says the agency responded to more than 84,000 calls over a four-year period.
12: Constant training and preparedness are not an accident. Currently, our survival rate to discharge completely neurologically intact is well above national average.
8: The levy will generate about $5.3 million a year. Damage assessments continue around Bridgeport after this week's flash floods. Bridgeport Emergency Management Director Tim Curry says the amount of rain was just overwhelming.
13: There was initially some concerns about one of the local dams, but we did have that inspected, and that was all, you know, it was functioning exactly the way that it was supposed to. It just had never been that high that it was spilling over the top like that.
8: Curry's encouraging residents who were impacted by the flooding to fill out a damage assessment survey. A deadly accident had a portion of Interstate 79 shut down just north of the West Virginia-Pennsylvania state line. That crash claimed the life of a 26-year-old Texas man. It involved two vehicles shortly before noon, a couple of miles north of the Pennsylvania Welcome Center. The northbound lanes were shut down until about 3 o'clock yesterday afternoon. The WVRC Media Cares for Kids Radiothon is underway. It's today and tomorrow, benefiting the WVU Madison Golisano Children's. 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It is 69 degrees in Morgantown. I'm Dave Wilson at the Anchor Desk. Still to come, we'll get an update on the Metro News AccuWeather forecast. Rain back in the forecast today, tomorrow, and on into the weekend. Details are coming up on WAJR.
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16: The West Virginia University football team continues preseason practices, working towards week one against Coastal Carolina. Head coach Rich Rodriguez says when the Mountaineers take the field for the first time, it may be a true new-look team.
17: How many new starters we got? 18, 19, 20, maybe 21, maybe 22. We might have 22 new starters. We really will. We might have 22. No, excuse me. Let's count a punter and a kicker. We might have 24 for 24. I kid you not. Not to say high possibility. It's a possibility.
16: Always looking for new ways to challenge his team, Rodriguez is hoping the elements might give his team more of a test in the preseason.
17: I hope in the next week we get a practice that is 95 and humid, and something happens in Morgantown, West Virginia, and the humidity says, I'm coming from the south, and I'm landing in Morgantown, and you better get your IVs ready and your Gatorade and all that, because we're coming after you. I miss one day of that, at least one day, where they can't wait to jump in the cold tub afterwards.
16: The Pittsburgh Pirates take the series against the Detroit Tigers in come-from-behind fashion, winning the rubber match in the bottom of the ninth. Rafael Flores Jr. with his second home run of the game to tie it off of Kenley Jansen.
18: 0-2 from Jansen. Swinging a ball belted right down the left field line, and Flores has tied the game! He hit it off the third rung of the rotunda! A mammoth home run! The second for Flores! The Pirates tie it in the bottom of the ninth!
16: Brandon Lau followed with an opportunity to win the game and did exactly what he needed to.
18: Now they're set in the 1-2. Swing and a drive, deep right field. If it's fair, the Pirates will win this game. He's done it! Brandon Lau wins it! What a thrilling come-from-behind win!
16: The Pirates are off tonight, back in action to start a West Coast road trip on Friday. 10-10 the first pitch on WAJR against the Los Angeles Dodgers. The nationally ranked WVU men's soccer team plays its first match tonight on the road at Charlotte. And after an injury-riddled preseason, head coach Dan Stratford says his team should have some of its top talent available.
19: Thankfully, some of that is back available, we believe, and we'll play the game and feature in the game against Charlotte on Thursday. But there's a mix of new players.
16: WVU kicks off at 7 o'clock. The West Virginia women's soccer team takes on 23rd-ranked Penn State in a top 25 matchup in Morgantown. With sports, I'm Daniel Woods.
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1: Both nationally ranked WVU soccer teams play tonight. We'll talk about that in a moment.
2: 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It's where we're taught resilience, where our fear becomes confidence. It's where we learn to get back up after every fall. School sports are where 7.8 million students go from I can't to I can.
0: This message presented by the WVSSAC and the West Virginia Athletic Directors Association.
1: The 23rd ranked WVU men's soccer team was the preseason pick to win the Sun Belt Conference, and following a compressed preseason practice schedule, the team will open its regular season tonight on the road at Charlotte.
3: A little interrupted in terms of making a full assessment of the entire group, just with some injury issues and a few more than we'd like, but that's kind of the nature of the business, and we'll have to adapt and overcome and make sure the group is ready for Charlotte on Thursday night. I don't think you ever feel fully prepared when you have as little time as we do. There's conscious decisions that are made, knowing that we just simply can't get to everything. And as intelligent as we think our groups generally are, they just don't have the capacity to take in all of the information that's necessary in a 17-day span. We'll continue to learn and continue to evolve.
1: WVU men's head soccer coach Dan Stratford. Following tonight's opener at Charlotte, the Mountaineer men will play their home opener Monday against St. Bonaventure. The 22nd-ranked WVU women's soccer team is already 1-0 following a 2-0 season-opening win against Dayton. Tonight, the Mountaineer women host number 23 Penn State, to be followed closely Sunday by a home turf game against Duquesne.
4: Yeah, we're excited to be home. Penn State obviously has been a big rival for us for years. We have tons of respect for them, and obviously both of us being nationally ranked will be a huge game for us Thursday, and then to turn around and play against a tough Duquesne. It's going to be an exciting first Sunday matchup for us. When you go into a game like Penn State, where you're both nationally ranked, I think it kind of evens out that mentality where you're like, okay, we want to move up. We want those RPI points for postseason play. So there'll be a lot at stake.
1: Mountaineer women's soccer coach Nikki Izzo-Brown. With the Golden Blue Report, I'm Kyle Wiggs, Metro News Sports.
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2: Here's the Metro News AccuWeather forecast. Today, expect humid conditions with intermittent rain and a thunderstorm possibly causing ponding on roads. The high will reach 76 degrees. Tonight will be partly cloudy with late fog and continued humidity and a low of 62. Tomorrow, anticipate more humidity with a mix of clouds and sunshine along with a brief afternoon shower. The high temperature will be 79 degrees. Saturday will bring mostly cloudy skies, high humidity, and a chance of a thunder shower in the afternoon with a high of 78. With the Metro News AccuWeather forecast, I'm meteorologist Joe Lundberg.
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3: 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This is

0: show that talks about stuff you could get into if you are adventurous. Are you adventurous, Morgantown? I tell you what, if you're venturing out around town this weekend, be careful because there's a lot more cars on the road. Mm-hmm. And I don't know if you've noticed. Of course, I'm here with Good Show Joe.
1: What's going on, Aristotle?
0: Joe, have you noticed an influx of vehicles?
1: A little bit. It's one that you got to give yourself about 10 to 15 minutes more time to get to where you need to go.
0: I would suggest that. You know,

0: classes start and end are still the same as they were 15 mm-hmm. years ago, but there's a certain time that you can get through right around the mountain layer. If you catch it right in between that period in between when classes start and when they end, you have clear pathways from downtown into Sunnyside.
1: Okay.
0: And it's generally fairly fast, but if you do not, you are stuck.
1: You'll be stuck there. And I've been stuck there. But luckily, WAJR has some good content.
0: Mm-hmm.
1: You know, and we're going to be hosting the Mountaineer Games.
0: Oh, yeah.
1: This fall.
0: Oh, yeah.
1: So, you know, I tell you what, that's a big deal.
0: Mm-hmm.
1: You know what I mean? So, like, don't worry about it. There's plenty of good radio going on. And there's also good events going on. So, you know, if you don't mind getting stuck in traffic on the way to something fun. Good show. Joe has a couple ideas that maybe you might want to get in and get involved with. Joe, what you got going on this
0: weekend? There's
1: going
0: to be a couple of things. And now, for those who know of Blaine Slezel, it is a West Virginia modernist painter. Their work's going to be showcased at the Art Museum of WVU Art and Design, at the Art Museum of West Virginia University over on 20 Fine Arts Drive over in the Evansdale campus.
1: Yeah.
0: And it's a good way to start off the year. As we've known, WVU started classes up this week, and part of that is opening up the art museum, and that's going to be a way to kick off the fall season. And
1: absolutely,
0: they will be having a student and faculty preview that will be taking place tonight at 5 p.m. and that is free to attend. So if you're looking for something free to look at some art from a Mountain State artist, stop on by the WVU Art Museum and see what you can show.
1: Blanche Lazell is called Becoming an American Art Modernist, and that's the name of the exhibit. So that'll be really exciting. And then also at the Botanic Gardens, they got something going on.
0: Yeah,
1: how about that?
0: So get this, they are also doing something. They're also celebrating Blanche Lazell as part of their 15th annual garden party fundraiser, and the theme is going to be Fetty Amongst the Flowers. Now, keep in mind that with tickets that are in short supply, I'd imagine, because it's been on sale for the past few months, but for anyone who wants to take part in that, it is $175 a ticket if you can afford it. But if you do, that is funds that are going straight towards the West Virginia Botanic Gardens, and they do programming for the community on a monthly basis, weekly basis. So again, if you're a fan of Blaine Slezel, or if you're a fan of modernist work and you want to go
1: to the Botanic Garden.
0: Or the Botanic Garden. Yeah, there's multiple options.
1: It's a cool spot. If you haven't been out to the West Virginia Botanic Garden, it's beautiful.
0: Mm-hmm, absolutely.
1: And it's like one of those hidden little treasures of the Morgantown area. It's a good way to get out, do some walking, do some meditating. I got one for you.
0: What you got?
1: So tonight, from 6 to 7:30 p.m. at the Monongahela Art Center, if you don't want to go look at art, you can actually make some art, because there is a life drawing workshop.
0: Ooh.
1: And of course, that's Come Draw the Human Form. So it's going to be figure drawing. They'll have a nude model, and the instructor, you'll have the instructor, paper pencils that'll all be provided. And you just take the top opportunity to discover the beauty of the human form with the live model. And of course, the host or the instructor is Alexandria Gageot. It's $20 per student. I've been a model before, Joe.
0: No,
1: did you know I've been a live model? No. I had my clothes on, and I had my guitar.
0: Right.
1: There was a little music and figure drawing course. But have you ever done a figure drawing class?
0: No, I have not.
1: You got to draw them like the French girls. That's a Titanic reference.
0: All right,
1: there we go. But so you can make some art, you can see some art, you can be some art, maybe, if you want to be a model. Anything else special on your radar there, Joe?
0: Yes, and it's going to be something that's going to be going on all day. And I know there's the old expression, never try to tell other people to listen to other radio stations while you're on the air.
1: Yes.
0: But in this situation of synergy, I would recommend that for those who are also stuck in traffic and may want to try to get through our commercial breaks, we have the Q for Kids Radiothon that is taking place over with WKKW and WBAQ. They are literally on air right now, trying to promote a power hour with all proceeds supporting Golisano Children's Hospital
1: The WVU Medicine's Golisano Children's Hospital.
0: That's right.
1: That's really cool, because, you know, those are, of course, our sister networks, and WVRC Media is very proud to make sure we can do it for the kids.
0: Mm-hmm. And not to mention that we have close to them here, 1, 2, 3, 4, over a dozen businesses that are taking part in some level of sponsorship. Again, all the proceeds from the

0: this event are going straight towards children that are in need. So for you'll hear incredible stories from the past at least 15 years. I mean, it was,
1: absolutely.
0: So you'll hear, you'll hear incredible stories from our DJs. Our DJs will be on all day, both KKW and VAQ. So if you guys want, as much as I like to say, we have some good stuff here, but if we, in between the commercial breaks, if you want to listen to some good stuff.
1: If you want to give back, you know what I mean? Like, you know, the listening is good, but also we want to make sure that we are giving to the good causes in our community. Of course, like you say, this weekend, just today, you have a chance to go see some art. You can have a chance to go make some art. You have a chance to support the Botanic Gardens. And of course, all day long, going on, you know, for a couple of days, you have the Q for Kids Radiothon that's going on. We just say get out there and do something. Help to make the community a little bit better place by giving back. You know, you want to support the community you live in and try to build the scene you want to be a part of, right, Joe?
0: Absolutely.
1: That's what we do here at Morgantown Weekend. We hype the homies. Yeah. So, and don't forget, there's also a farmer's market going on this weekend. You know, I know folks are going, it's going to be a bit crowded. You want to go down to the downtown farmers market at the Spruce Street Pavilion, and you get yourself some fresh produce, some crafts, some honey, some different things that you might not see in the grocery store. You know where they're coming from, because they're all coming from 50 miles of Morgantown. And, you know, that's a way that you can help your community too. You want to help your local farmers, artisans, craftsmen, and such. And I just think the farmers market's a lot of fun.
0: Oh, yeah. And not to mention that in. Like other farmers markets sometimes are out in the open, and of course Metro News AccuWeather forecast is projecting 65% chance of rain over the weekend. But the good news about the pavilion, farmers market, it is under a pavilion.
1: They built a special pavilion just for it, and of course that's going on Saturday morning from 8:30 to noon. And you can go and get all your stuff taken care of
0: and not have to worry about getting wet.
1: You might need your galoshes though.
0: Maybe
1: you might need some galoshes. I love the word galosh. Can you say galosh as a singular thing, or is it just as a pair?
0: It's
1: always plural. Any English majors listening? English teachers? Hey, be sure to be careful as you're driving around. The school buses are in full effect. All the public schools are in action, so you want to make sure you're driving slow.
0: And sheriff deputies will pull you over if you do something silly.
1: Yeah. Keep your head on a swivel. I know all those young elementary school students are just cute with their gigantic backpacks and their optimism, but you just want to make sure that you're paying attention to the road.
0: Don't try to pass them while they're stopped. Man. Yeah. I mean, it's respectfully, that's something that's
1: you'll get there. Give yourself extra time.
0: Yeah.
1: You know, I know you're getting to your Morgantown weekend destination, but you'll get there. The weekend will come to you. Speaking of things that are good things that are coming up this weekend, we got more great events going on here in the University City. Do we have a movie minute this weekend?
0: We do not have a movie minute, but between the Odyssey and the Spider-Man movie, I mean, those are the two that you go
1: to. Well, I tell you what, you know, I just want to make sure we're not skipping the movie minute for those that want to come inside, but I tell you what, football is on the way, so maybe we'll have a little special little series coming up about that. 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
4: Y'all.
3: There it is. We're going to sample that signal that right there and put it in our sample pack. Sell to all the DJs. Now, we are hanging out here with, everybody just talking about what's going on here in Morgantown. And guess who popped in the studio? It's Vincent Kitch.
5: Hey, who's that?
3: From the Ruby Summer Concert Series, from the Ruby Amphitheater, from the city of Morgantown, from across town. How was traffic, Vincent?
5: You know, it's a little rough out there coming through the back roads this morning with all the trucks and slowdowns.
3: Yeah.
5: But yeah, it's definitely traffic season in Morgantown.
3: Traffic season, I guess, yeah. there's summer, there's football season.
5: Now you have different routes. You've gone through campus all summer.
3: Yeah,
5: you just don't go anywhere.
3: You got to remember your shortcut, and then your shortcut becomes the way that everybody else goes, and it's no longer short, it's just awkward.
5: Right.
3: Yeah, you're like, why are you following me? So Vincent, let's kick it off real quick. Last week was a huge weekend for the Ruby Summer Concert Series. We'd been hyping it up all summer long. We got a little bit of extra time, so I'm going to kind of give you a little bit of chance to plug how good you feel there. And Hanson came to town.
5: Yeah, it was a long day, and I read some of the comments online, and there's the people like, oh, this band, they were 10 and 12 or whatever. They put on a great show.
3: Yeah.
5: And we had some of the Fansons in town, which were great people. That was the longest day I've ever spent at the park in 5 years. But they lined up at like 7 o'clock in the morning and sat there. And I think by the time we let people go in at 4, when Motorcycle Drive-By was getting ready to do their sound check, there was probably about 200 people that had gathered by then. You know, at 7, we only had like 7 people.
3: And
5: it just grew all day long because I was out there with them. And then we walked like 200 people in who went right down in front of the stage and sat back down on their chairs or the ground. And then it started raining, and then they pulled out their little rain coats, and they were there for the duration. And
3: yeah,
5: it was a great show. We had a really good crowd. The guys were very cool, and they sounded great. I mean, they sounded great. And of course, like I say, the Fansons,
3: as
5: they're known, the ladies up front, they
3: the
5: had
3: Fansons
5: a great
3: were
5: time
3: dancing?
5: All night. I felt famous because every time I went on stage, they screamed at me. Vincent, so it was a good time, but it was a great show, and we had probably 5,000 people in the park, which
3: all
5: is
3: right.
5: another good one. So
3: if 5,000 people spent $5,
5: it would be great if they all donated, and some of the Fansons ladies did donate, which is always great because we got that whole text to give thing going on. And so it was a fun night, but it was a long day, but it was wonderful.
3: So you feel like a proud papa with the Ruby Summer Concert Series this year?
5: Every year. I mean, everyone that put so much energy into it, we're all very personally invested in making it successful and making it popular and making sure that everything goes well. And, we've never had serious issues. We had a guy practically have a heart attack one night at a concert in front row, and he refused to go home. he popped some nitroglycerin, and he's like, I'm not missing the show. And I'm like, dude, you should go home.
3: Well, it's a good show. It doesn't cost anything if you just want to come. And I think I saw somewhere, I follow you on Facebook. Oh. So I'm a
5: that's
3: fan.
5: That's me personally?
3: No. Well, you and the Ruby Summer Concert. And someone had mentioned they saw a lot of out-of-state license plate and talked to folks that were traveling. And you happened to mention that there were folks from out of the country.
5: Yeah, I asked that week. I'm like, who's from West Virginia? And then I asked, who's from out of state? And it was a huge response, which, and I haven't got any data back on that. But there were, allegedly, I know there were two women from Canada who had been at the Detroit show the night before.
3: Oh, wow.
5: Because these people, some of the fans and a couple of the ladies in line had been to over 200 performances.
3: Mm.
5: So, when you're they've only been out 29 years. So you start doing the math, 200 shows in 29 years. And these people know each other. It's like high school reunion because they see each other throughout the year. But I was told there was someone, so the Canadians were there and someone from Paraguay and Transylvania or something, and it was like, so that's, three more international visitors that we are at least aware of. So it was a great night.
3: That's pretty cool.
5: And it quit raining and the weather was great.
3: That's pretty cool. Hanson's a big deal.
5: They were much bigger than I expected when we booked them.
3: That's what I was thinking.
5: People were asking me, like, yeah, did you think it was going to be like, I'm like, no.
3: Because you'd mentioned that and we talked about it and we've kind of been teasing it and then it happened and all of a sudden it was even better than you expected. That's pretty cool.
5: And like I say, the guys were all very cool. They got there and they got into the park, and of course, and I went down and got them into the green room and stuff, and the ladies were already like screaming at them, but they were really chill and easy to work with.
3: So the question is, are you a Fanson now?
5: Well, you know, I enjoyed the show. I like the music, so.
3: Okay.
5: But I'm on, you know, I got two more weeks to go. So
3: two more
5: that
3: weeks.
5: That was last week, now we're in country.
3: So we got Ashley Cook and Emily Lear.
5: Yeah, talk about, so Hanson, who's been famous for 29 years, and Ashley Cook, who's just been singing or been recording since, like, what, 21, 22, somewhere in there. So she's very new and just rising star shooting up. So
3: her songs are fun.
5: Yeah, she's gotten a couple awards, a couple nominations. And so, you know, that's kind of, in a perfect world, we catch them when they're coming up, when they're up and coming, or we catch them, you know, later in life when they're still good, but you know, hanging out there. But she's going to be a superstar.
3: Yeah, well, she has that that kind of that Megan Maroney look, or like, you know, where people, the girls will dress up and they'll try to look like her and they'll come out.
5: We're expecting some of that. Yes. Lots of cowgirls this week.
3: So they'll probably be like with the students in.
5: Right.
3: There'll probably be like an unexpected kind of bounce on the fan base that are fans of hers.
5: I never thought about that, you know, but yes, we do try to lean into something that appeals to the students this time of year, you know, so that was good. We felt like she was a perfect fit to get the students and the parents and whoever are down there. So
3: And Emily Lear, of course, is a WVU alumni.
5: Right, from West Virginia native.
3: And she has some very beautiful songs, and she West Virginia native, and so, like, it'll just be a nice evening to kind of relax. You need a nice evening to relax after last week, right?
5: Right, and going into the season ender, I could use a little rest.
3: Yeah, one more week after this. Yeah, are you ready for that?
5: Yeah, you know, that's going to be the single biggest production we've ever tried to do at the park, by far.
3: Going to end on a really, like, a big bang.
5: Yeah, it's gonna push our systems and test us a little bit, because, you know, it's
3: that's 38 special.
5: Two buses and two buses and two big box trucks, and
3: that's how you know how good a band is, how many buses they have.
5: And the three phase generator just to run their lights. So I mean, you know, it's going to be the old school. They do stuff the traditional way, and their lighting package is going to be fantastic. And then we're having fireworks after the show.
3: Okay, there's fireworks. Well, that's,
5: you know,
3: next
5: that's how
3: week.
5: We end. So yeah, but
3: so this week we got Ashley Cook and Emily Lear.
5: Yeah,
3: and you know, I know folks have been listening, our rabid, avid fans here. They've been listening to us all summer long. But for the folks that just got to town, or perhaps are just kind of coming out of their summer hiatus, why don't you tell them about, like, what's the vibe down there? And what time should they get down there? What kind of things should they expect?
5: Sure. You know, every week I'm kind of amazed at how cool and family friendly it is. I mean, it is the kind of place to be. It's very laid back. We've got all the food trucks and vendors, and, you know, you see everyone there. So, you know, every Friday night it's free music. It's always good. I tell people, you know, it's always good music. It may not be your specific, but we always have great artists, and the vibe is very relaxed, and there's people of every type and sort and level and ethnicity and any demographic you want to talk about, they're all there, and they're all having a good time, and we don't, knock on wood, have serious issues, and, you know, it's just a really relaxed thing. The music kicks off at 7, and I used to tell people, you know, if you get there at 7, most every night, there's usually still some seats in the amphitheater.
3: Mm-hmm.
5: And if you wait till the headliner goes on at 8:30 and you show up at 9, some people do that, or even 9:30, I'm like, they've been on for an hour, why would you show up now? But then you're going to be standing in the patio or out in the grass, you know, somewhere enjoying the vibe.
3: Yeah.
5: Mm-hmm. But it's very chill, and it's just...
3: And people can come and go. That's absolutely what I think is nice, too. You can have dinner, and then you can kind of come in and go and leave.
5: You can bring your dinner and
3: bring your cooler
5: snacks, or you can get one of the 10 food trucks and drink vendors that we have down there, and, you know, you can kind of do your own thing.
3: Moving into the fall, there's going to be some other events and things that are going down at the amphitheater that we'll talk about next week. But Vincent, I tell you what, like, what are you most excited about, you know, that's happened at the amphitheater this summer?
5: Wow, that's a really hard question. I mean, you know, the cancellation of Switchfoot was really a bummer, and that's something we're trying to get rescheduled. I hope that works out. It's just, the recovery has been great with all the artists, and it's just, It's fantastic every week. The people, the gratitude of the people every single year just never ceases to amaze me, and it's really the hallmark of what we do, and we appreciate that people love it so much.
3: And I notice this is the second week that you've worn pants.
5: I know you guys make a big deal. I mean,
3: you've
5: my shorts
3: on all summer
5: like
3: long,
5: Parks and Rec. But
3: the weather is kind of cooling off as we're moving into the to the autumn. But however,
5: got my pants on.
3: He's got your pants on. Hanson came to town. You're a fan.

0: And got your, you were dancing, now you got your pants on. All right, that's enough rhyming for now. Vincent Kitch with thank the City Vincent. Of Morgantown. Yeah, thank absolutely. You so much for coming on and talking about the Ruby Summer Concert Series. Ashley Cook, Emily Lear, coming up tomorrow night, 7 p.m. It's a free show. You can come down, hang out, and vibe with Vincent and, you know, the City of Morgantown.
1: I'll be around.
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0: 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And there is nothing like a Morgantown Weekend. You know why? Because Morgantown knows how to get down. Mm-hmm. And, you know, we're all about the pop culture here in Morgantown. This absolutely. Is the university city. There's a lot of new folks coming to town, a lot of folks that have been here for a while. And when they blend together, everybody can agree that, you know, we all love a little bit of pop culture, either between the football, between the style of dress we wear, between the movies we see. We didn't have a movie minute today, but we do have John Hayes from the West Virginia Pop Culture and Comic Book Convention that's on the line here with us today to tell us all about WV PopCon. How you doing, John?
11: I'm very good. Thank you for having me.
0: Well, good morning, and thank you so much for coming on. We're pretty stoked because, you know, I'm just reading your event description here, and WV PopCon is coming. It's August 22nd, 23rd. It's going to be at Milan Park. Why don't you tell us all about, you know, the theme this year and what you guys got going on?
11: Well, it's our 13th annual, so we decided to maybe take a little bit of advantage of that and try and theme things a little more horror, a little more scary, but not scary enough that you shouldn't bring the kids. No, nobody's going to be jumping out with knives or anything like that. But we did. We welcomed Rich's Farms down this year, and they're going to have a presence, and we got a few more vendors that have a little more of a horror presence, but we definitely still have all of our tried and trues that people love, like the Star Wars 501st, our cosplay contests, replica cars like Dukes of Hazzard and a Jurassic Park Jeep, all of our staples, you know, the craft vendors, the comic vendors, the gaming products, our video game lounge, our arcade lounge. We're doing it all the normal, and we're doing a little bit more this year.
0: That's super exciting. And you say horror is the theme because it's the 13th annual, and of course this is going on at Milan Park, the WV PopCon, and it's August 22nd and 23rd. So you're looking at Saturday and Sunday. And I know a lot of folks, they get excited to transition from that summer heat into the autumn, and you're giving them a little bit of a jump off to do that. You know, so what other types of things in addition to just the horror aspect of it? You know, I know you mentioned that there were going to be a lot of other pop culture themes, but what's one of the things that really stands out to you?
11: Well, we love to have our cosplay contest. So we have you know, both kids and adult cosplay contests, and we kind of spread those across the couple days. That's always a favorite of things. As I mentioned, the Star Wars 501st are such a big draw. Everybody loves those. And we have the Outer Rim Praxium folks, which are Star Wars based dueling group. 128 tables, so there's a lot of things to look at, to buy, to get some ideas for your birthdays or Christmas a little early. So that's really, you know, the pop culture, we really are across that whole spectrum and give something for everybody to enjoy when they come.
1: Absolutely. And we are here with John Hayes, who is a coordinator for the West Virginia Pop Culture and Comic Books Convention. Now, John, question for you. How many of the vendors are based out of the Mountain State?
11: Oh, a majority. Yeah, it's very regional. We have in the past got some people coming from multi-states, but most of the folks are here local and maybe up into Pittsburgh. That was part of the goal in doing this from the start was giving these nerdy cosplay, sci-fi, fantasy vendors a place to show their wares and get those sold out.
1: There you go.
0: That sounds like so much fun, and it sounds like this is something that you can build community around. And so what's the community aspect of West Virginia Pop Culture and Comic Book Convention like?
11: Oh, it's great. I mean, like I said, we really, one of our prides is our tabletop gaming demos. Provides a way for people that are creating new board games, new games like that, to have a place that they can test those games, get feedback from the community, and work towards getting those things out there to more of a mass. But there's just so much. The Star Wars 501st is a community-based charitable organization, you know, 501c3. They go to hospitals and things like that, but it lets the folks see them here at our show. There's just so much. You know, Rich's Farms, like I mentioned, everybody loves going up to Rich's Farms during the stuff. This is sort of an early reminder that it's coming up soon.
0: And where can folks find out about the event and the ticket prices?
11: Best place is our Facebook page, you know, Facebook/WVPop. Pretty simple. There's an event there. You can grab the tickets off there, or you can get them at the door. We're good for either one. Lots of free parking out at Milan. Easy to find. Most people know where it's at, so it's a great show.
0: John, that's John Hayes from West Virginia Pop Culture and Comic Book Convention. Thank you so much for coming on today.
11: Thank you.
1: Thank you, John.
0: All right, guys. You got lots you can get into this weekend. It's Morgantown Weekend on the Voice of Morgantown 104.5 FM, 1440 AM, WAJR. 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
3: Supporting an accused child killer. I'm Dave Anthony, Fox News.
12: I deeply feel like Lindsay was failed by the medical system.
3: She is among a big crowd of people, all dressed in pink, holding hands to support Lindsay Clancy outside the courthouse in Plymouth, Massachusetts. The mother's on trial for murder, charged with killing her three kids, in a case that's put a big focus on mental health. She's using an insanity defense, citing postpartum psychosis and severe depression. Her attorney's reaction to the support?
13: Thank you. That's all I can say. It's amazing.
3: Fox's Chandley Painter talked to Kevin Reddington on his way into the court where the trial resumes this hour.
14: You've been here weeks and you've been having your eyes on the jury. They've been taking lots of notes. What are you thinking? Do you feel confident that they're...
13: They're very, very attentive and they're putting a lot of work. They always do. They put a lot of work into the case. You know, it's very... moving for them. They don't forget it.
3: Prosecutors dispute the claim Lindsey Clancy was psychotic, citing their expert testimony. They want the jury to convict her of triple murder. Meta's trial resumes today in Oakland, California. 29 states accuse the Instagram and Facebook parent company of making social media addictive, harming teens.
15: Former Meta engineer Arturo Bejar told jurors that the company's culture was, quote, comprehensively shaped by engagement. Keep them using the product. He pointed to features including infinite scroll, autoplay, and notifications, going as far to tell jurors that, quote, you just cannot trust Mark Zuckerberg with kids.
3: Fox Business Network's Ashley Webster. Meta denies the allegations as unsubstantiated. President Trump is warning Iran again. He's planning an economic D-Day, writing on Truth Social. It'll be the most crushing economic operation ever as nuclear and Strait of Hormuz talks go nowhere. Fox's Trey Yingst has Iran's response.
16: Iran's foreign minister saying the so-called economic D-Day is a diversion from America's own crisis, unprecedented debt, and surging interest costs. Doubling down on failed policies will only bring further defeat.
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18: Right from my mind.
19: Good morning. I'm Dave Wilson at the WAJR Anchor Desk. Metro News AccuWeather says it's going to be humid, periods of rain, and a thunderstorm, high 76. Details on the forecast coming up. Montague County Commission meetings turning into a circus. The underlying issues, the county's use of Phlox automated license plate readers. However, the conversation's being overshadowed by shouting. Former Mountain State Justice staff attorney and Morgantown business owner Lindsay Jacobs refused to follow the meeting rules and state her full name and address while participating in the public portion of the meeting.
20: Remove me. You're going to have to drag me out.
21: Lindsay, yes, you will.
20: That's sorry. Fine. And we're going to sue you over this.
21: Please do.
20: We are
21: that's
20: absolutely
21: what you have
20: going
21: to do.
20: Get your hands off me.
21: You
20: have to leave
21: now. Please, Lindsay.
20: Do not touch me again.
21: Please, Lindsay, would you leave?
19: She was removed from that meeting. They're celebrating the completion of the first phase of improvements at the W School of Dentistry. A ribbon cutting ceremony was held yesterday highlighting the new orthodontic, pediatric, and dental group clinics. Senator Shelley Moore Capito secured $12.5 million in congressional directed spending for the project.
22: It needs a modernization. It needed not just the looks of it, but I think from the tenor and the tone that the dean brought to me, basically said, you know, this is going to be transformational for the dental school that hasn't really transformed much since the 50s.
19: Call us for your phase two work today. Is expected to start in January. Voters again going to be asked to support the Mon EMS excess levy. Renewal of that levy will be on the November ballot. It was first approved in 2022 by voters, and Mon EMS interim executive director Bob Swickward says the levy has helped reduce response times.
23: Last 4 years, Mon EMS has responded to 84,450 calls for service. We respond to everything from general illnesses to very tragic accidents. When our employees come to work, they never know what they might see.
19: Levy is expected to generate $5.3 million a year. The Metro News AccuWeather forecast is next.
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25: 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O'Neill Cruz is back at the black and gold, and the Pirates have the lead.
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2: Here's the Metro News AccuWeather forecast. Today will be humid with periods of rain and a thunderstorm, which could lead to ponding on streets and highways. The high will reach 76 degrees. Tonight will be partly cloudy with late fog and continued humidity with a low of 62. Tomorrow will bring more humidity with intervals of clouds and sunshine, along with a brief shower in the afternoon. Expect a high of 79. Moving on to Saturday, it will be mostly cloudy and humid with a thundershower likely in the afternoon and a high temperature of 78. With the Metro News AccuWeather forecast, I'm meteorologist Joe Lundberg.
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0: Brown. I'm Mike Nolting. You'll find me out on X as your news guy. Hope to run into you there producing the program today. We've got Joe Nelson. You can get Joe at 800-765-8255. The text line is up and active. That number is 304-TALK, 304. On the program today at 9:15, we've got Harrison County Commissioner Patsy Trecost. Going to be talking with Patsy about flood recovery operations and exactly where they are in terms of flood recovery at this time. Coming up at 9:30, we've got a meteorologist from AccuWeather, and this meteorologist is going to be talking about the severity of the El Nino and the fact that it is the most severe El Nino that we've had since the 1982-83 season. And if you go back that far,
1: you should be able to hear program.
0: 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And if you'd like to make a donation, you can do that by going to Northwestern Mutual of Morgantown. They've got a hotline set up. That number, 877-719-KIDS. Oh, the flock debate in the city of Morgantown and Monongalia County continues, and it would certainly appear, as if you ask me, the flock opposition, those folks, you can stick a fork in them. They're done. If you take a look at what happened during yesterday's meeting, that was a very poorly orchestrated attempt by Lindsey Jacobs, former Mountain State Justice Attorney and downtown business owner, very poorly orchestrated attempt to induce a lawsuit by refusing to provide a name and address, which every other person that testifies or comes to contribute to one of these meetings does. Now, the reason that this is important is because their comments are then entered into the record, which is very important in the legislative process. And I think it's also important to recognize the fact that Lindsey Jacobs, the person that refused to provide a name and address because anonymity, as she puts it, is guaranteed under the First Amendment, which I think that is debatable as well. But I'm not a lawyer, so I'm not prepared to do that. But I will tell you that Morgantown City Council meeting, she has no compunction about giving her name and a ward or a street address. No problem at all doing it there. But we come to the Mon County Commission where we're trying to stir up trouble and trying to stir up a lawsuit, well, then, you know what? We're a completely different person there. Now, the other thing here about the flock situation is there is definitely a debate to be had about the Fourth Amendment and the fact that we really do need a little bit more explanation about the greater network that our cameras are hooked into. Hey, I'm all for that. I get it. I think that that's reasonable. But the point is you have to work together, I think. At least even 5 years ago, there was even more of an appetite for people to just want to work together. You know, you can't just go to a meeting, blurt out whatever you want to say, and expect that elected official or those people to be able to respond. It's not their job to respond to you. As a matter of fact, during the public portion of every meeting, they'll tell you that they can't respond unless they suspend the rules. All this stuff about names and addresses, that's what we're talking about. We're not even talking about flock cameras anymore. So, you know, I tell you, one of the speakers, and I thought that this was especially interesting, one of the speakers rather than talk about flock cameras, rather than talk about how they feel and what they want to see done, they ask for an apology, talk about some of the things that were said a meeting ago, two meetings ago. Maybe something that someone said that they thought they said, or someone told them that someone said something that they didn't. It's just crazy. And if you go out on Facebook and you go maybe to other communities, tell you what, go to Marion, Ohio. Do that for me, because they're going through the same thing here, only they're a little bit further down the road than we are. Marion, Ohio City Council, they've already passed a resolution, or I'm sorry, an ordinance banning all flock cameras. And right now that is sitting on the mayor's desk, and he is weighing the possibility of vetoing that ordinance. Well, the mayor, in full disclosure, is a former chief of police in the city of Marion, Ohio. I used to be the news director at a Clear Channel radio station in Marion, Ohio, so I know those people pretty well. And I know their intentions, and I know the kind of law enforcement officers that they are. You know, right now, the chief of police in the city of Marion, Ohio, happens to be the vice president of the National Fraternal Order of Police organization. They have the license plate reading technology. You've got a couple of members on council, and I know exact, because you know what, I see it happening right up there, and you can go and watch it too, because the council members there are dropping like flies. They're resigning, they're stepping aside, because they're not strong enough to take a stand. And that's all we have to do. Flock technology is a good thing. However, the byproduct of the flock technology is what we should be debating, not rules in city council or a county commission meeting or anything like that. I have some technical difficulties on my end, and I certainly apologize for those. When we come back, we'll get a update on the flooding situation in Harrison County. It's next on Talk of the Town. AM 1440, FM 104.5, WAJR.

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12: We're talking about your town. Now, back to the Talk of the Town.
13: A good Thursday morning. Welcome back to Talk of the Town. Clouds, 70 degrees. Metro News AccuWeather says we're under a flood watch until noon. However, does look like we're out of the woods in terms of the rain. On the phone, we've got Harrison County Commissioner Patsy Trecost. We're going to be talking about the flooding situation. We're also going to be talking about Harrison County Commission has approved the construction of a building pad for an animal control facility. We're also going to talk about that. But first, hey, Patsy, good morning, sir. How are you?
14: Good morning, sir.
13: It's a pleasure to have you on the program, Patsy. I guess 2.25 inches of rain is what the word is in just about 25 minutes on Monday afternoon. How are things going today?
14: Well, you know, we're happy to say that the water has went down. And at the same time, we're also very closely watching the forecast today. You know, we don't need any more rain, but unfortunately we have no control over that. And we're anticipating that, you know, today we're going to get some more water and the places that it just doesn't have anywhere to go. The ground is saturated, and it's going to take a little bit more than a couple days for it to go away.
13: Mm-hmm. I think you're 100% right. I know, speaking with the National Weather Service, they say the ground is so saturated, in fact, that a rain event of an inch to an inch and a half could raise some flash flooding concerns.
14: Yeah, and, you know, people are suffering right now. I'm always reminded that, the firemen always say that it's not actually the fire that destroys. It's them putting it out with the water. You know, water damage is incredibly significant, and people right now need all the help they can get. It's nice to see professionals helping people and then public servants helping people, but it's also rewarding to see strangers helping strangers.
13: Mm-hmm. I couldn't agree with you more. We've got Harrison County Commissioner Patsy Trecost. Okay, so what about infrastructure damage that maybe you can see now that the water has receded?
14: You know, we definitely have some ditching to do now, you know, where the mud has filled the path of least resistance and sending it in different directions that we don't want it to go. The state and the county and the municipalities are working together to make sure that the water is going where it's supposed to go. As we spoke of just a couple minutes ago, you and I, the problem with that is there's no room for it where it's supposed to go, even though the water has went down and hasn't went down enough to absorb another Monday. And we're hoping that today is not another Monday. But, you know, our state does an incredible job of putting infrastructure where it's supposed to go. It sounds so simple to think that the West Fork goes to the Ohio goes to the Mississippi, and then the Mississippi goes in the ocean. But there's a lot more to it than that. And, you know, what the Lord has allowed us to have naturally with the path of least resistance, we've added quite a bit to it, and man-made, and there's a lot of water going in a lot of places.
13: Mm-hmm. Now, it sounds then like maybe no major bridge or culvert damage then.
14: You know, we definitely have some bridge damage. We definitely have some roads that have with slips on them. We've done a lot of removal of trees and debris and mud. We're still in the cleanup phase. That's why today's rainfall is significant to us, that we need less instead of more. It's a incredible dynamic that we have. Out west we have a drought, and here on the east we have too much water. It's something to pay attention to, and it's quite, frankly to me, it's quite interesting. But the dynamic of everything is that, you know, we do prepare for the worst, and, you know, you got to give credit to a lot of people that are with a lot higher pay grade than I do, that there is infrastructure in place to absorb as much as it can.
13: Harrison County Commissioner Patsy Trecost is with us. Patsy, I had the opportunity to speak with Tim Curry, Emergency Management Director over in the city of Bridgeport. He says that the main big push right now is to get people to fill out damage assessments and start that dialogue between either the county commission or city government.
14: Well, the FEMA application is on the Harrison County webpage, and we're encouraging everyone to fill that out that's had any damage of any sort. That way, you know, we can meet numbers that are requirements for the infrastructure and all the damage that's been done. This is a partnership. People that need help deserve help. You know, as a public servant, as I am and as you are with the news, you know, our goal is to get the message out. And when people call me, then I in turn call the proper right people, whether it's the city of Bridgeport or this District 4 here in Harrison County, and to help out what's going on here in North Central West Virginia.
13: Mm-hmm. Taking a look at the radar, it looks like you will get some rain today, but it looks, at least right now on the radar, it is only green. It's not yellow or red, so maybe you can take heart in that.
14: Yes, sir.
13: Okay. Now, Patsy, moving on, the animal control facility in Harrison County has certainly been a work in progress.
14: Mm.
13: Yeah, bring us up to speed.
14: Well, you know, I hate to say it, we've been talking about this for about 6 years, and we've changed our mind on location. We've changed our mind on design. Quite frankly, I'm just ready to, you know, settle in. I believe now we've bought a piece of property where the facility can go. We've had 40 acres off of Route 19 in between Clarksburg and Shinston. It's a very nice piece of property, which was an old drive-in, so there's some infrastructure already in place, which is always a win. And there's some flat property, so there won't be a whole lot of dirt moved, which is a win anytime in West Virginia that you build anything. it's something for me to that I've learned as a county commissioner and as an elected official over the years is, you know, people have an incredible passion for their animals. And I've learned that as an elected official because I've often said I wish some parents treated their children with as much love and care as some people treat their animals. This is a win for everybody. And, you know, these animals, dogs, cats, and whatever else it is, you know, they deserve the respect and to be treated and fed and cared for like anybody else or anything else.
13: Now, this will be at the former site of the Sunset Ellis Drive-In. Now, civil and environmental consultants have been given the notice to proceed. Tell us what they're proceeding with, Patsy.
14: Well, we have two entities working on this right now, one the design of the building and then one the moving of the property. But what we approved yesterday was on this specific area where we've decided to build this. We've decided to go ahead and pour the concrete pad, and then once the concrete pad's there, we can take the design we already have, critique it, and then get this building up and started. I keep saying it, and it's so funny, and it's a cliche, but we can't finish until we start. And I think yesterday we took a huge step in the starting the project, and hopefully within the next year or so, we'll have a new facility. We're very appreciative of what we have right now on Old Saltwell Road, but at the same time, it's not much of a facility. Quite frankly, it's a little more than a shed, and the people that work there have such great passion, and the people that own animals have such great passion that it's very easy for me to support this. You know, taxpayers ante up here in Harrison County often with the excess levy, and we deserve to give that money back to them for what they want, not for what we want as a commission all the time.
13: Well, can you tell us about the design of the building? What's the finished product going to look like?
14: You know, it's going to be quality, you know, and I say that because you go in our facility we have right now, well, we don't even have a washer and dryer. And

0: And it'll just be nice to have a facility that has level floors, walls that aren't somewhat in dilapidated condition. Quite frankly, we're in a building right now that, you know, with as aggressive as we are with cleaning up property, we have to look at ourselves in the mirror and think to ourselves, you know, would we even want this piece of property living next to us? Mm-hmm. So we're being standing next to our own personal property. So, you know, we're going to be able to fix this and we're going to be able to do with the taxpayers' dollars what the taxpayers want us to do, and that's to build a new facility for care of animals and such.
1: Harrison County Commissioner Patsy Trecost, what about a timeline? I know that you know, it's been a 6 year so far, but do we know anything any clearer?
0: You know, I've been doing this for a long time, whether it was city council or the House of Delegates. The one thing I've learned in government, don't hold your breath. And, you know, you cover this every day, and I listen to you every day. You and I both know that's not a negative. We just know that government moves slow. Quite frankly, often on the inside, I wonder why it moves so slow, but it just does. But I assure you this, the taxpayers here in Harrison County deserve this. They want this. The employees want this. And I'll do everything in my power to help move it along. And what I mean by that is to support the ideas. This isn't my idea. This isn't my design. It's what they need. It's what they deserve. And it's what they should have.
1: Mm-hmm. Harrison County Commissioner Patsy Trecost. Patsy, as always, really do appreciate your time today. Take care of yourself. Have a good day.
0: You too, and stay dry, and thanks for all you do.
1: Absolutely. Take care of yourself. Patsy Trecost, Harrison County Commissioner, and you know, Tim Curry, we had the opportunity to have Tim on the show, and Tim and Patsy both stressing the importance of those damage assessments. The damage assessments, you can get a link to them at the Harrison County Commission website, or you can also go to the Harrison County Commission Facebook page as well as the City of Bridgeport Facebook page, and they've got some links there that will get you to the FEMA damage assessment. Tim Curry tells us they've only received about 98. They expect to receive some more. Now, coming up next, going to talk with Chad Merrill. He is a Metro News AccuWeather meteorologist, and we're going to be talking about the El Nino and specifically about how strong this particular version of the El Nino is. And I know one of the questions that I have, obviously, we've seen what the El Nino has done to us so far, but what will those weather patterns be like, say maybe in 3 to 4 months when we start to talk about winter weather and dropping temperatures? But we'll talk about today and tomorrow coming up next on Talk of the Town, AM 1440, FM 104.5, WAJR. 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
13: On Wednesday, and he's promised more water improvement announcements in the days ahead. Today is the Governor's Day. At the State Fair of West Virginia at Fairleigh in Greenbrier County, Governor Morrissey will deliver a midday speech at the Farming Heritage Luncheon, and then he'll walk around the fairgrounds as part of his Mountaineer Mile program this afternoon. The fair runs

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1: A good Thursday morning right now, clouds and 70 in Morgantown. Good morning. Glad that you're with us. Now, we've seen the effects of El Nino all around us, so you can go just within an hour. You'll be in a federal disaster zone. On the phone, we've got Metro News AccuWeather meteorologist Chad Merrill. Chad, good morning, sir. How are you?
2: Good morning. Doing well. Trying to stay dry on this Thursday morning.
1: Definitely a challenge in this neck of woods. Hey, Chad, really, could you explain to us, I've heard people, non-meteorologists, emergency managers, those type of people, talk about the phenomenon of these storms stacking up and then rolling across areas. How does the El Nino work?
2: Yeah, first of all, El Nino, warming of the equatorial Pacific, started in earnest back in the late spring, and chances are it's going to impact the entire globe. We are going to see a very strong El Nino. And what it does is the warmer the temperatures get across the equatorial Pacific, the more moisture that evaporates from the ocean, and that leads to areas of low pressure and a lot of moisture in the subtropical jet stream that push into parts of the United States, into the Southwest. And what we've seen so far this summer is this heat dome that is set up. First of all, it was in the east early July, and then it migrated towards the central and western part of the country. And now what we've got is this heat dome across Texas and the southern plains, and along the periphery of it, we have air going clockwise. So it comes out of the East Pacific, where there's plenty of evaporation from the El Nino, and that forms a lot of clouds and precipitation. We get thunderstorms in the monsoon season across the Southwest, and that moisture gets carried where it has been over the last couple of weeks into the Midwest and then into our parts of the country. And because that high has been stagnant and we still have the El Nino developing, the equatorial Pacific warming, we've had these multiple storm systems, like you said, stack one on top of the other, and we've had repeated rounds of heavy showers and thunderstorms. But that can all be contributed and attributed to the warming of the equatorial Pacific and that moisture evaporating, forming showers and thunderstorms, and then coming up over that heat dome into our part of the country.
1: This is non-El Nino, but we've got Metro News AccuWeather meteorologist Chad Merrill with us. Now, Chad, one of the questions that I had was ground saturation. Can you address that? Because right now we're hearing that an inch or an inch and a half rain event could equal flash flooding concern.
2: Yeah, that's cool.

0: of flash flood guidance from the weather service. That's how much rain would be needed to cause flooding. So right now, because the ground's saturated, if we get 1 inch of rain in the Morgantown area, that rain is just going to run off from the soil into the creeks and streams and then overflow into backyards and so forth. So the drier the soil is, the more moisture it can handle, unless it comes down very fast and furious, like you see in the desert Southwest, where they're in, you know, a significant drought, and all of a sudden they get 2 inches of rain. All of that moisture is just going to run off into the creeks and streams. So flash flood guidance basically tells you how much rain is needed to cause flooding, and the more saturated your soil is, and in our area we've had so much rain, the less it can handle, so the less rain that is needed to cause flooding, especially in those lower lying areas.
1: Are there any conclusions that we can draw from this and maybe apply it to what winter might look like?
0: Yeah, so we are definitely going into a very strong El Nino, and it will peak during the early part of the winter, December into January. And when we look back at the historical very strong and strong El Nino events, for example, in the Morgantown area, the last strong El Nino was the 2023-2024 winter. That was the fourth warmest on record. 97-98 was a very strong El Nino. That was the sixth warmest on record in Morgantown. 82-83, that was another very strong El Nino year. That was the 19th warmest. 91-92 winter was the 28th warmest. One of the common themes is the subtropical jet stream is very strong, so you get all these storm systems that come into the southern part of the country and then push their way up towards the Appalachians, but you get very little in the way of Arctic air. Occasionally, you can get a situation where Arctic air does come south and meets the strong subtropical jet stream, and you get a big nor'easter or big east coast storm that brings a significant amount of snow, but those are usually very far and few between in the El Nino years. So the common theme in our area is likely very warm temperatures overall for the winter. And also, when we look back at the past strong to very strong El Nino events, like the 72-73 winter, 97-98 winter, 82-83 winter, the common theme there was about 10 to 15 inches of snow total for the Morgantown area. So snowfall can be a lot lower than average, but if you get one big storm, you can make up for it in just one storm where you get, you know, 20, 30 inches of snow perhaps. Mm-hmm. But those situations where you get the colder air come in and meet the moisture are very far and few between, like I said. So that opportunity for a big snowstorm is fairly limited in a major or very strong El Nino event. You can also have lots of precipitation, though. The 2023-24 winter, there was 11.26 inches of precipitation. It was a very wet winter, but it didn't deliver that much in the way of snow.
1: Got the Metro News AccuWeather meteorologist Chad Merrill with us. Chad, last thing that I've got for you, I guess let you go on a positive note. The whole upside of this thing is it could mean fewer hurricanes, which could maybe mean less disruption in refineries and all kinds of stuff like that.
0: Right. So the Pacific season is going very strong because of the warming of the Pacific. We've had a lot of evaporation, a lot of storms. So the East Pacific and the West Pacific season is just going to keep continuing full throttle, perhaps even into the early part of December. But what that does is it creates a lot of wind shear, very strong winds that move across the Atlantic from all that evaporation in the Pacific. It just increases the wind. So any tropical wave that starts to form off the coast of Africa gets ripped apart very quickly before it even tries to approach the Gulf of Mexico or the East Coast. So that overall does drive typically a very lower than average Atlantic hurricane season and fewer disruptions. There can be one or two disruptions, and the best chance in an El Nino summer and fall would be along the Carolina coast, that there is potential for some impact from a tropical storm or hurricane sometime late August into the middle of September. But the overall arching theme is that there's less activity in the Atlantic and fewer disruptions, maybe just one or two disruptions, compared to an active season where you can get multiple areas get hit over multiple time periods.
1: Okay, good deal. Metro News AccuWeather meteorologist Chad Merrill. Chad, really do appreciate your time today. Thank you very much.
0: Absolutely. No problem.
1: All right. You take care of yourself. Right now, clouds 70 degrees. When we come back, I'm going to talk to the Director of Arts and Culture with City of Morgantown, Vincent Kitch, because tomorrow night over on the waterfront, it's Ashley Cook, an up-and-coming country artist, and special guest Emily Lair. We'll spend a few minutes with Vincent Kitch next on Talk of the Town, AM 1440, FM 104.5, WAJR.
2: Hi, this is David McCormick. 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In 1961, John F. Kennedy challenged the nation to land a man on the moon. Just 8 years later, that goal was achieved. It remains one of the most ambitious efforts in human history. As America approaches 250 years, it's a reminder. 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
16: Now back to the talk of the town.
1: Well, good Thursday morning. It is 9:47. Plenty of clouds and 70 in the University City. Glad that you're with us. Now, tomorrow night down on the waterfront, one of your final chances to check

0: one of the free Ruby Summer Concert Series installments out. On the phone, we've got the Director of Arts and Culture here at the City of Morgantown, Vincent Kitsch. Vincent, good morning, sir. How are you?
1: Good, Mike. How are you doing?
0: Hey, I'm doing good. Thank you very much for joining us. Now, let's see. Ashley Cook, up-and-coming artist. What can you tell us about her?
1: Yeah, no, it's great. You know, I tell people, we try to catch artists on the rise, and we catch artists later in life when they're still relevant. But Ashley is just one of those country artists that's really taken off. Her first album didn't come out till like 2022, 21, something like that. And she's gotten a CMT award for Breakthrough Female Video of the Year, nominated a couple times for ACM's New Female Artist. I mean, she is a great young country artist, and she's on the rise.
0: And she sounds great, too.
1: Yeah, yeah. She's going to be phenomenal. She's going to be one of those where we're like, remember when Ashley Cook sang at the Ruby Summer Concert Series?
0: And let's see. Now, opening for Ashley will be Emily Lair. What can you tell us about her?
1: Yeah, Emily is, I think, kind of well-known around here. She's a native West Virginian. She's got a WVU connection. So I think people here, you know, it's kind of ladies' night at the Ruby Summer Concert Series, which we like to do every now and then. And I think it'll really complement Ashley well. You know, Emily has more of a storytelling kind of tradition, but really gearing towards the younger generation. So, you know, we're kind of leaning into welcoming all the students back to town and just anybody who loves, you know, country music and having a good time.
0: That's right. Now, let's see. The music starts at 7, park opens at 5. Is that right?
1: You know, the park is mostly open, but yes, that's what we tell people at 5, but there's no need to get down here. You know, Hanson is gone, yeah. So there's no need to show up at 7 o'clock in the morning. So, you know, yes, the music starts at 7. We'll have our normal 10 or 12 food trucks and all the accoutrement down here. And so hopefully, I hope you ask the meteorologist to keep the rain off on Friday night, because we don't need any more rain at the park,
0: yeah.
1: And so especially on Fridays. But it's a good time.
0: We're going to do our best. Now, tell me, how did Hanson go? Any estimates on crowd size?
1: Yeah, it was a great performance. It was the longest day I've ever spent in the park, because with Hanson, you have the Fansons, who travel all over the country and evidently all over the world, because we had international visitors at the show that we asked about. They were here at 7 a.m., some of them, you know, for us to open the park at 4. This is the only time we've actually closed the park and then reopened and let people go in at 4 o'clock to stand down there. And we think there's about 5,000 people overall across the entire night who were down here in the park. And it was a great show. And the guys were wonderful, and they stayed a long time after the show, really taking pictures with fans out there, you know, before they took off to their next, wherever they went to next.
0: Yeah, you know, but I tell you, I just never really knew about the whole Hanson thing until I saw it.
1: Yeah, you know, when we booked them, I thought, oh, that'll be a nice throwback, because, you know, we like to that's our kind of target demographic. We like to take care of, you know, those 90s moms who are deciding what families do on the weekends. And, you know, we thought it'd be popular, but I didn't know about the whole Fanson phenomenon where they go all over the country and they sleep out overnight and they line up to be the first ones. I didn't know about that, so we learned a lot. But it was just a really nice experience, and all the Fansons were great people, and we had a good time.
0: Hey, what about any preliminary attendance numbers to date for the season?
1: Well, you can look at my little spreadsheet here. Right now, we are sitting at about a little over 45,000 people. And, of course, that is including one concert that got canceled with Switchfoot that we are working to try to reschedule with them. So I'm confident, given Ashley and 38 Special coming out, that we will more than surpass 50,000 people again this year, which is just a tremendous, tremendous achievement, I think.
0: Okay, beautiful. Hey, Vincent, as always, we really do appreciate your time. Thank you very much.
1: All right, man.
0: Yeah, take care. Vincent Kitsch, he's the Director of Arts and Culture at the City of Morgantown. Hey, you know what? The WVRC Media Cares for Kids Radiothon, it is going on today and tomorrow. 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First, you could call the Northwestern Mutual Morgantown Hotline. That number is 877-719-KIDS. I'll give you that again. That is the Northwestern Mutual

0: Morgantown Hotline. That number is 877-719-KIDS. Now, also, if you would rather text, get your thumbs ready, because you could text the word KIDS to 34984. 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And, of course, over on the FMs, they're broadcasting nonstop live today and tomorrow. 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Just text the word KIDS to 34984. Now, Metro News AccuWeather, taking a look at this forecast for today. Under a flood watch until noon. However, forecast does put us at a 100% chance of rain today with a high temperature of 75 degrees. And taking a look, trying to overlay what the current radar picture tells us and mesh that with the forecast. Yes, looks like we're going to get some rain today, but fortunately, it doesn't look like it will be of the heavy variety. So keep our eyes on that for you. We'll be back to wrap up the program coming up right after this. Right now, clouds and 70 in Morgantown. 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
11: 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Swing and a deep drive out to right center field. O'Neill Cruz is back in the black and gold, and the Pirates have the lead.
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0: A good Thursday morning, clouds and 70 degrees. Just a program note, coming up tomorrow morning at 9:30, we're going to welcome Travis Griffith to the program. Travis is a Charleston lawyer that is representing some former employees of Green Power Motor. The story that Travis is going to tell tomorrow is going to talk a little bit about the incentive that Green Power Motor was offered upon their arrival. I believe that was about, I think the announcement was in 2022, early 2022. But we're going to get into the corporate structure and exactly where did that money go, the $18.5 million from the EPA and the Clean School Bus Program. We're also going to talk about the lawsuits filed by the employees. We'll talk a little bit about the work environment and some of the default judgments that are sitting out there waiting against Green Power Motor. That'll be tomorrow at 9:30. Looks like there will be some other news coming up later this morning, and of course we'll keep you posted. Metro News Talk Line is coming up next. Right now, overcast and 70 degrees in the University City. Make it a great Thursday. Thank goodness tomorrow is Friday. Metro News Talk Line is coming up next on the Voice of Morgantown.
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16: Stocks are down, oil is up.
17: I'm Dave Anthony, Fox News. The Dow is dropping more than 300 points as crude oil prices rise about 2% after President Trump told Iran he is planning economic D-Day in the ongoing nuclear and Strait of Hormuz conflict, calling it the most crushing economic operation ever.
18: The president indicated that any countries around the world that are providing any sort of economic lifeline to the Iranian regime would face their own economic consequences. He called on allies to stand with the United States, posting to Truth Social, "No one has given the Islamic Republic of Iran a greater opportunity to make a deal than me."
17: Fox's Trey Yingst in Tel Aviv. Iran calls this a diversion that it will only bring further defeat for the U.S. Homeland Security is planning to deport a man here in the U.S. illegally who's charged with operating a boat illegally in New York. It capsized near the Statue of Liberty earlier this month, killing a mother and her five-month-old baby. Hundreds of people are dressed in pink, gathered outside a court in Plymouth, Massachusetts, supporting Lindsay Clancy, a mother on trial for murdering her three kids. But she's using an insanity defense, citing postpartum psychosis and depression that she tried to get treatment for.
19: Lindsay was severely struggling, and she was severely failed.
17: And as testimony resumes, Fox's Chanley Painter's there.
19: The prosecution, they carry the burden here. They have to prove beyond a reasonable doubt that Lindsay Clancy was, in fact, criminally responsible when she took the lives in the most horrific way of her three children. They say you can have mental health issues and still be criminally responsible.
17: 6 years ago, he was going to California. Now Prince Harry and his wife, they're going back to Britain after they were estranged from the royal family, which Meghan Markle had accused of being racist.
20: The news that the Duke and Duchess of Sussex are relocating from California to the UK came as a surprise even to King Charles. Harry and Meghan will not be resuming royal duties, and we don't know whether this move will lead to a thaw in frosty relations with Prince William and Princess Catherine.
17: That's Fox's Jonathan Savage in London. 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
5: Good morning. I'm Dave Wilson at the WAJR Anchor Desk. Metro News AccuWeather says it's going to be humid, periods rain, and a thunderstorm. High 76. Details on the forecast coming up. Montague County Commission meetings turning into a circus. The underlying issues: the county's use of Phlox automated license plate readers. However, the conversation's being overshadowed by shouting. Former Mountain State Justice staff attorney and Morgantown business owner Lindsay Jacobs refused to follow the meeting rules and state her full name and address while participating in the public portion of the meeting.
6: Remove me. You're going to have to drag me out.
7: Lindsay, yes, you will.
6: That's sorry. Fine. And we're going to sue you over this.
7: Please do.
6: We are
7: that's
6: absolutely
7: what you have
6: going
7: to do.
6: Get your hands off me.
8: You have to leave now.
7: Please, Lindsay.
6: Do not touch me again.
7: Please, Lindsay, would you leave?
5: She was removed from that meeting. They're celebrating the completion of the first phase of improvements at the WVU School of Dentistry. A ribbon-cutting ceremony was held yesterday highlighting the new orthodontic, pediatric, and dental group clinics. Senator Shelley Moore Capito secured $12.5 million in congressional-directed spending for the project.
9: It needs a modernization. It needed not just the looks of it, but I think from the tenor and the tone that the dean brought to me, basically said, you know, this is going to be transformational for the dental school that hasn't really transformed much since the 50s.
5: Call this for your phase two work today. Is expected to start in January. Voters are again going to be asked to support the Mon EMS excess levy. Renewal of that levy will be on the November ballot. It was first approved in 2022 by voters, and Mon EMS interim executive director Bob Swickward says the levy has helped reduce response times.
10: Last 4 years, Mon EMS has responded to 84,450 calls for service. We respond to everything from general illnesses to very tragic accidents. When our employees come to work, they never know what they might see.
5: Levy is expected to generate $5.3 million a year. The Metro News AccuWeather forecast is next.
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3: Here's the Metro News AccuWeather forecast. Today, expect humid conditions with intermittent rain and a thunderstorm possibly causing ponding on roads. The high will reach 76 degrees. Tonight will be partly cloudy with late fog and continued humidity and a low of 62. Tomorrow, anticipate more humidity with a mix of clouds and sunshine along with a brief afternoon shower. The high temperature will be 79 degrees. Saturday will bring mostly cloudy skies, high humidity, and a chance of a thunder shower in the afternoon with a high of 78. With the Metro News AccuWeather forecast, I'm meteorologist Joe Lundberg.

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13: Talk 304, a couple of quick texts. Teddy was okay, but I lean more toward the other Roosevelt. Is Americans flourishing moral and ethical, even though it comes at the expense?

0: Expense of slave labor. There's no slave labor. Democratic Party is grasping for straws in adopting the Socialist Party policies. The American citizens are too smart to accept a failed and harmful ideology. Dave and TJ, the real problem affecting Trump's economy is the runaway inflation and the national debt. The dollar has lost its buying power. Action must be taken immediately. Cut government spending in half and add a 1% sales tax that goes straight to pay off the debt. Finally, a balanced budget that also reduces the deficit every year. Let's go, says the texter.
1: It'd be better than the dollar losing its status as the world's reserve currency.
0: Description of socialism and capitalism, juvenile and misleading. Drop the Fox News stupidity and pay attention to the Scandinavian and Canadian and Canada for health care. Properly managed socialist programs like Medicare, Medicaid, and Social Security have saved millions, many millions, from poverty and ignoramus death. Venezuela, Russia, and Cuba are communist-style dictatorships, as the Republicans are leading us toward, says the texter.
1: Yeah, a lot of people go into Johns Hopkins, Canada, for life-saving surgery.
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3: He says he'll crush them economically. I'm Carmen Roberts, Fox News. President Trump is vowing to impose an economic D-Day on Iran.
4: The president indicated that if any country provides a financial lifeline to the Iranians, they'll face their own economic consequences. The president posting to Truth Social saying no one has given the Islamic Republic of Iran a greater opportunity to make a deal than me. Tragically for them, they have failed to take it. Therefore, today I am announcing the most crushing economic operation ever taken against any country. This will be economic warfare and isolation on an unprecedented scale.
3: Fox's Trey Yangston, Tel Aviv. Iran's Foreign Minister Arachi says President Trump's economic D-Day will fail, dismissing it as a distraction from America's growing debt. As for that debt, it topped a record $40 trillion, fueled in part by military spending. Experts say it's already raising borrowing costs for Americans and sparking inflation. Stocks are in a slide under pressure from rising treasury yields, oil prices, and Walmart, which reported its slowest U.S. sales growth since 2020. And the Dow is down more than 440 points. U.S. crude is more than 2% higher at $86.37 a barrel. About 300 Lindsey Clancy supporters, many of them women wearing pink, gathered this morning outside the courthouse in Massachusetts where she is on trial for killing her three children. Clancy's legal team claims she was in a state of postpartum psychosis. This supporter explains why she showed up.
5: Because it's mental health. She wasn't in her right frame of mind.
3: But Fox's Brian Yenis tells us
6: the prosecution argues Lindsey acted intentionally, rationally, and swiftly, sending her husband on errands out of the house at the time of the killings. They've questioned the legitimacy of her own suicide attempt.
3: Testimony is over for the day. The trial resumes tomorrow, and the judge told the jury Friday will be a lengthy day. America's listening to Fox News.
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11: 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It is 74 degrees and lightly raining in Morgantown. Good afternoon. I'm Joe Nelson at the WAJR News Desk. Metro News Accurate Weather Forecast says to expect on and off showers for the rest of your day with a high of 75. A complete Metro News Accurate Weather Forecast is coming up. News this hour is brought to you by Lang Monument, located in Morgantown's Wharf District, serving families for over 150 years. Mon County residents are maintaining strong opposition to the county's use of Flock automated license plate readers. Desiree Reynolds expressing concerns over the technology during Mon County Commission's regular meeting yesterday.
12: I'm here to say that Flock is a new frontier of surveillance, but that is not a good thing. Sometimes you need to be able to experiment to find what works, but unfortunately, the unwitting public are the guinea pigs to your new technology.
11: Around 20 Flock cameras operate within Mon County, and an investigation is ongoing into the cause of a single vehicle accident on Route 7 that left one person dead. The driver, who was identified as William Ken Hamilton of Morgantown, had reportedly struck a tree near Dry Run Road. No other information has been released. And voters will now be considering a renewal of the Mon EMS excess levy in the upcoming November election. Mon EMS intern executive director Bob Swikert reporting on the amount of calls taken by the service provider.
13: Last 4 years, Mon EMS has responded to 84,450 calls for service. We respond to everything from general illnesses to very tragic accidents.
11: The levy was first passed in 2022. And the WVRC Media Cares for Kids Radiothon will be running today and tomorrow, benefiting WVU Medicine Galisano Children's. You can read more at WAJR.com. It's 74 degrees in Morgantown. 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
15: Here's the Metro News AccuWeather forecast. This afternoon, expect thick cloud cover, humidity, and the possibility of a thunderstorm, which could lead to ponding on streets and highways. The high will reach 74 degrees. Tonight will be partly cloudy with late fog and continued humidity with a low of 64 degrees. Tomorrow will bring humid conditions with a mix of clouds and sunshine, along with a chance of an afternoon shower. The high temperature will be 79 degrees. Moving into Saturday, anticipate mostly cloudy skies and humidity. The high temperature will be 78 degrees. With the Metro News AccuWeather forecast, I'm meteorologist Joe Lundberg.

0: gotten an update with Margaret O'Neill with United Way and what they're doing, their 2-1-1 line. So Daniel's getting ready to post that. And we've also spoken today to the sheriff in Ritchie County, you know, where they are, because, you know, they're now under the federal disaster declaration from the July 21st storms. And so we'll get an update also from Ritchie County at the website. Now, here's something interesting of intrigue that I can share is that the Bluefield State University Board of Governors will meet today.
1: Okay.
0: And it's listed on the state meetings list on the Secretary of State's website, right? They'll meet at 4 o'clock today in emergency. They haven't posted anything yet, but they will meet in emergency session. And here's what, and you have to put the purpose of the meeting. And sometimes you can just be vague. I mean, but they weren't. And it says here, purpose, imminent, substantial harm to the institution.
1: Okay.
0: That's the purpose of their emergency meeting. Imminent, substantial harm to the institution.
1: So intrigue.
0: I reached out to Bluefield State, to their spokesman down there, who's a good guy. He gets a lot of their information out. And, he gave me this is an official statement now from the administration of Bluefield State University. The Bluefield State University Board of Governors has called an emergency meeting for 4 today. University administration has not been provided information regarding the purpose of the meeting beyond what appears in the public notice. Because the meeting was called by the board, the university administration cannot speculate about the meaning of the language used in the notice or what may be discussed. So that creates more questions. So,
1: more intrigue.
0: So the president of the university, the administration, hasn't been told why the Board of Governors has called this emergency meeting for imminent substantial harm to the institution. So we'll try to talk to somebody on the board, quite honestly, before the 4 o'clock meeting, see if we can learn anything, understand that it's going to go directly into executive session.
1: Okay.
0: Interesting. We'll see.
1: All right.
0: I've also reached out to the Higher Education Policy Commission, see if they've heard anything, know anything, have not heard back from them.
1: All right. Well, we know you'll keep digging on that one.
0: There you go.
1: All right. Jeff, thank you.
0: Okay.
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1: Very nice. All right, we're going to take a break. 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He'll join us with commentary when we come back.
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7: There was a fight at the Dallas Cowboys-New Orleans Saints joint practice yesterday, with Cowboys defensive back Kalen Carson getting into it with New Orleans Saints tight end Brock Recksteiner. Recksteiner is the son of WWE Hall of Famer Scott Steiner. And out of all the players in the NFL to start something with, to start a fight with, why in the world would you pick the son of the big bad Booty Daddy? I'm Nick Costos.
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1: Hi, everyone, and welcome back to the show. We're so glad that you're here with us on Metro News Midday. Hoppy's commentary is on the website right now, wvmetronews.com, and he joins us with more. Hoppy, it's an interesting topic that you write about this week, why socialism is gaining traction. And it's, as you write, I would have said the exact same thing, having a moment in the United States again.
12: It is having a moment, and it's not the first time that socialism or democratic socialism has had a moment. I mean, it's happened maybe a half dozen times since the late 1800s. But you know what stood out to me, Amanda, was in Axios, not only the victories or close calls by some of the democratic socialist candidates in other states, but an Axios Generation Lab poll that found that 68% of Americans under 35, regardless of their level of education, quote, view socialism positively or neutrally, while only 47% have positive or neutral views of capitalism. So look at that majority, the 68%. It doesn't mean they're socialists, or even doesn't mean they're democratic socialists, but they're not hostile toward the idea, or they view it positively. So that constitutes a shift in attitudes that's occurring in this country as reflected in some of these elections towards socialism or democratic socialism.
1: We watch the pendulum swing so often, you know, in politics. We watch it kind of, you know, go from the left. It came swung way back hard to the right. And this, as you write about, is a reflection of that.
12: Yeah, and also, it goes a little bit deeper than that, I think, not just a swing from the left to the right, but think about, for example, the rise of the Christian right and the moral majority in the 60s and 70s. And why did that rise? Well, because people on the right, the Christian right, started to mobilize because they thought that the issues they cared about, family values, abortion, those kinds of things, weren't being addressed. So that mobilized a particular group and ended up having influence. Now think about what's going on now, and obviously it's farther on the left than on the right, but you have people who are looking at both parties and saying some of the issues that they're concerned about are not being addressed, and whether that's wages, health costs, health insurance for all, cost of gasoline, you know, there's kitchen table issues, college debt, those kinds of things. And if they don't see that their party or the opposing party, the Republican Party, is addressing that, then they're looking for an alternative. And I think that's where you see the potential for the rise of democratic socialists.
1: Let's talk about...
12: I'm not saying that's the answer, okay, because I'm a capitalist, but... But I'm saying that that is an attractive place for those people to migrate toward.
1: Well, it's difficult right now. I mean, it is pressing. I mean, every time you go to fill up your gas tank. I mean, it is an over.

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15: Seizing Swalwell devices. I'm Carmen Roberts, Fox News. Sources tell the AP that federal agents seized electronic devices from former California Congressman Eric Swalwell at a San Francisco airport and searched his Washington home as part of an investigation into sexual misconduct allegations. Swalwell resigned from Congress in April after allegations surfaced, which he denies. He had been a leading candidate for California governor, but dropped out of the race. The national debt sits at a record $40 trillion, and Treasury Secretary Scott Bessent told reporters at the White House,
16: "We're going to have to grow our way out of this, and as I talked about at G20 in Asheville, we are going to talk about the U.S. growth strategy and encourage the rest of the world to come along with us."
15: The national debt has soared for decades, accelerating under Presidents Trump and Biden, driven in part by pandemic costs, Trump tax cuts, and rising military spending. For Americans, that means higher borrowing costs, lower wages, and higher prices. As the Iran war nears its 6-month point, President Trump is threatening Iran with economic D-Day, saying he would unleash the most crushing economic operation ever taken. Iran is brushing off the threat. We're learning more about the busted cocaine ring involving several students at Penn State University.
3: Prosecutors say that they used Venmo, Snapchat, and also a Cash App in order to do these drug deals. You know, they may be frat boys, but the prosecutors say they ran a large-scale drug trafficking operation all on the campus of Penn State University, and the investigation is now widening. So far, authorities have charged 13 current and former students and a student's father being part of this scheme.
15: Fox's Eric Sean reporting. And the Dow is down 425 points at this hour. Crude oil up at $85.95 a barrel. 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
20: WAJR News Times 103, some light rain, 70 in Morgantown. Good afternoon. I'm Mike Nolting at the WAJR Anchor Desk. The news is brought to you by Omega Commercial Interiors in Charleston and Morgantown, a proud West Virginia company. Metro News AccuWeather says rain today and a high near 75. Got the Metro News AccuWeather forecast coming up. A 5-state drug trafficking ring broken up by a multi-unit investigation led by the Northern District of West Virginia. U.S. Attorney Matt Harvey says 28 people charged with 114 felonies, 2 are on the lam, and enough drugs to kill millions of West Virginians were seized.
21: You do not get to use our communities as your marketplace. You do not get to decide the future of our families. Drug traffickers do not set the terms here. We do.
20: That operation was led by a Detroit suspect. A WVU medicine physician's been identified as the person killed in a Wednesday Mon County traffic crash. Dr. William Kent Hamilton was killed when his car struck a tree on Route 7 near Dry Run Road. Deputies from the Mon County Sheriff's Department are conducting the investigation. No other information has been released. A president and CEO of the Morgantown Area Partnership, Russ Rogerson, has announced plans to retire at the end of this year. Rogerson has a total of 25 years of economic development experience and has led the organization in Morgantown for the last 8 years. The partnership board of directors will launch a national search for a replacement later this month. And the WVRC Media Cares for Kids Radiothon is happening today and tomorrow. 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Light rain, 70 in Morgantown. I've got the Metro News AccuWeather forecast coming up next on The Voice of Morgantown.
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23: Here's the Metro News AccuWeather forecast. This afternoon, expect thick cloud cover with humidity and the possibility of a thunderstorm, which may lead to ponding on streets and highways. The high will be 74 degrees. Tonight will be partly cloudy with fog developing late. The low will be around 60 degrees. Tomorrow will bring humidity with a mix of clouds and sunshine, along with the chance of an afternoon shower. The high temperature will reach 80 degrees. Saturday is set to be mostly cloudy and humid with a thundershower expected in the afternoon with a high of 81 degrees. With the Metro News AccuWeather forecast, I'm meteorologist Joe Lundberg.
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0: West Virginia's capital city with news from across the state. 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
1: 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Stephanie Pauly, Ryan Nicholson, our producers today. Coming up a little bit later on, we are going to spend some time talking about the Third Grade Success Act. Also, you don't need us to tell you that, well, prices are going up. We're going to break it down specifically, though. It's Metro News Midday.
0: 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Here's 13 News and Tonight Live anchor Amanda Barron and Metro News' Dave Allen.
14: Hi, everyone, and welcome to hour number two of the show on this Thursday, August 20th, 2026. I'm 13 News and Tonight Live anchor Amanda Barron alongside Dave Allen. Coming up in just a little bit, the Third Grade Success Act, as Dave mentioned, is really proving to be successful within the borders of West Virginia. We're going to get into the details on that. And it's also some good reminders for parents. It's encouraging news as the kids are back in school and the things that they need to remember. But the slow roll is happening. School buses are rolling out all over the place. And it's just a good reminder to take it easy out there. Give yourself a few extra minutes, because some of those places where you didn't have to wait for any traffic are going to be trafficy, I guess. Once again, is that a word? We're going to go with it.
1: Traffalicious.
14: Yeah, something like congested, I think, is appropriate word to use. All right, let's check in now in the Panhandle, where a multi-state drug trafficking operation was dismantled as a part of a Homeland Security Task Force initiative. As I said, the Panhandle, it's actually Clarksburg. But the U.S. Attorney for the Northern District of West Virginia, Matthew Harvey, joins us now on Metro News Midday. We're glad that you're here, sir.
2: Glad to be on. Thank you for joining in with us to tell our story and keep the folks informed of how we're here to serve the community.
14: Well, this is, you know, you think about what was going on in the northern part of the state, and then I'm looking at the people who are charged in this indictment when it comes to drug and money laundering, and they're from Pennsylvania, Michigan, one person from West Virginia, and then two more from Michigan. There are some people from West Virginia, but there is a common theme there, Matt, as you kind of start looking at the top people who are listed for these arrests.
2: Yeah, and I have to mention that these are allegations that were unsealed in an indictment, and that everybody enjoys the presumption of innocence. But to hit on the evidence that was uncovered and what's contained in the indictment, there are a lot of out-of-state people that they don't have West Virginians' best interest in mind. People in Detroit generally don't have what's the best interest of West Virginians in mind. They're looking for a cheap and easy way to unload drugs into a community. And that's what they think they have here. And a lot of what we're doing with this press conference, and if you remember, it was less than a month ago, we had another press conference in Morgantown announcing the results of a conviction that resulted in a defendant being sentenced to life in prison for selling drugs.
14: Yeah, it's significant. And so as you look at this, tell everybody what you uncovered as a result of this indictment.
2: Yeah, generally the allegations are there's 28 defendants that were conspiring and cooperating together to sell different types of drugs, cocaine, carfentanil, fentanyl, money laundering, and over a multi-state area, there were several residents, six that we feel comfortable that have been targeted in the indictment that were used as stash houses or bases of operation to distribute and redistribute these drugs.
14: And what kind of drugs are, as we get into, talk a little bit about some of the drugs that these 28 defendants are charged with distributing?
2: Methamphetamine was probably the most prevalent drug as far as weight. There was a significant amount of fentanyl and a significant amount of carfentanyl, which is, as you know, 100 times more lethal and more potent than fentanyl.
14: Yeah, it is. So they were saying that the operation is led by a man named, according to this indictment, allegedly led by a man named Brendan Bragg, who's 32 years old and from Detroit. And he was involved with transporting drugs from the Detroit area to Morgantown and to Parkersburg.
2: Right. And what else is significant about this case is it's one of what we call a Homeland Security Task Force. And that's something that might be new to a lot of the viewers and listeners. And because it is new, it's an initiative by the Trump administration, and this seeks to marshal, well, it doesn't seek, it is combining all the resources of the federal government to attack drug dealing, drug trafficking, drug traffickers, international crime threat, and violent crime. And so what we are doing and what you're seeing the results of here, as well as more investigations that we got coming, is with the resources of the federal government marshaled to support and have a synergistic effect with our state and local law enforcement partners. And you know, because they are just as much a part of this as our federal partners.
1: Matt, this is Dave Allen. Thank you for being on the show today. I want to go back to the fentanyl aspect of this. And as we mentioned, tomorrow is National Fentanyl Prevention and Awareness Day. But for those that are out there battling the scourge of drugs, we've never really seen anything quite like fentanyl in the past. And I read something the other day. You can agree or disagree with this. It said just about any drug that you buy off the street is going to have, just about anything is going to have a certain amount of fentanyl in it. And when you talk about these small amounts of fentanyl, could be enough to kill hundreds of thousands of people. And that's not hyperbole. That's a real deal, man.
2: It is. And with these pressed pills that contain fentanyl, a young person or that goes on social media and they find a way that they think they're buying some sort of designer party drug or some sort of Xanax, and they take it and they're playing Russian roulette. If they're not getting it from a reputable pharmacy and is prescribed by a doctor and monitored, then they are truly playing Russian roulette. That pill could contain fentanyl and it could kill them. Even though they're like, well, I would never use fentanyl. Well, you then don't buy drugs off the internet, or don't trust your friend that say, hey, I've got something here that might make you feel better. Unless you're getting it from a doctor, you cannot ensure that it doesn't contain fentanyl. And so it's not hyperbolic to say that. I know that, but it is evolving the drug market in the fact that fentanyl, thanks to a stronger border and control and enforcement of the laws, that fentanyl is becoming, it's drying up. I don't say drying up. That's not the right word, but we are seeing it less and less because it is coming across the border less and less.
14: Talking with the U.S.
2: So they're mixing it. Oh, I'm sorry. They're mixing it with other adulterants, which is causing other problems.
14: And so as we're talking with U.S. Attorney, the U.S. Attorney for the Northern District of West Virginia, Matt Harvey. So, Matt, a lot of these addresses, as I look in West Virginia, they're in Morgantown.

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4: 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We'll come on the air Friday night, 9:45 for Pirates pregame from Dodger Stadium for the Pirates and the Dodgers. 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
14: Indeed. All right. So we're going to take a break, top of the hour news. When we come back, we're going to continue coverage of the WVRC Media Cares for Kids Radiothon benefiting WVU Medicine Gonzalesano Children's. And we will be speaking with Rochelle Beatty from WVRC Media and also Taylor Stevenson, Director of Children's Miracle Network at WVU Medicine. All that and more coming up. It's Metro News Midday.

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1: Closing arguments could come Monday. I'm Carmen Roberts, Fox News. Testimony has already ended for the day in the Massachusetts murder trial of Lindsay Clancy, accused of killing her three children.
2: The jury heard from new defense witness Sheila Cavanaugh, the hospital chaplain who met Lindsay Clancy the morning after she killed her three children. Cavanaugh testified that Lindsay blamed a male voice in her head for doing that, but prosecutors challenged her, noting she documented other details in her notes, but never mentioned the voice.
3: And the voice, according to Lindsay, told her that if she did not follow the command, neither she nor her children would be safe.
2: The prosecution says Lindsay was not psychotic, and these were planned, deliberate murders.
1: Fox's Brian Yenis reporting. Hundreds of supporters gathered outside the courthouse today, calling this a mental health system failure. 20 people kicked out of the U.S. by the Trump administration arrived in Liberia today. The African country has agreed to accept 1,200 illegal immigrants removed from America. President Trump threatens to pour on the pressure against Iran as the war nears the half-year mark.
4: What he is calling economic D-Day against Iran.
1: Fox's Trey Yingston, Tel Aviv.
4: The president posting to Truth Social saying no one has given the Islamic Republic of Iran a greater opportunity to make a deal than me. Tragically for them, they have failed to take it. Therefore, today I am announcing the most crushing economic operation ever taken against any country.
1: More threats and stalled negotiations are pushing crude prices higher. U.S. crude is up 2.5% at $86.51 a barrel. And a U.S. Army unit at Fort Stewart, Georgia is offering its troops a special bonus if they reenlist soon. Four extra days off, timed around the November release of the video game Grand Theft Auto 6. 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
9: WAJR News Time is 2:03. Few clouds, some fog, 68 Morgantown. Good afternoon. I'm Mike Nolting at the WAJR Anchor Desk. Metro News AccuWeather says tonight could see a shower and a low of 63. Got the Metro News AccuWeather forecast coming up. A multi-state drug organization selling meth, fentanyl, cocaine, and carfentanil has been shut down. A U.S. attorney for the Northern District of the state, Matt Harvey, says Detroit, Michigan resident Brendan Bragg is the suspected ringleader.
10: Agents seized nearly 7 pounds of methamphetamine, 2 pounds of fentanyl, and carfentanil mixtures strong enough to kill hundreds of thousands of West Virginians.
9: 28 face charges, 26 are in custody. While citing unproven financial risks, PSC staff has recommended further investigation or a revision to the Mid-Atlantic Resiliency Link. That is a developing story. Rain has returned to some of the flood-stricken areas across Harrison, Upshur, and Lewis counties today. It's a major concern for those attempting to recover and assess damage. Harrison County Commissioner Patsy Tree.
11: Today we're watching the forecast diligently because we know that the ground is completely saturated and we don't have the relief yet that we totally need for this water to travel where it's supposed to.
9: A county and municipal officials urge residents to complete damage assessment forms. The Mon EMS excess levy will be on the November ballot. Interim Director Bob Swickard says the funds help to keep the

0: Steve Sayer, we appreciate you being here Saturday night.
1: Thank you for having me.
0: Gates open at 6. First giveaway starting at 7 o'clock. Good luck to you, man. Thanks.
1: That's right. Thank you so much for having me.
0: All right, we'll take a break, and Open Line West Virginia is coming up. Stay with us.

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10: 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Stephanie Pauley, Ryan Nicholson, our producers today, Dave Allen and the host here. 1-800-765-TALK, text 304-TALK-304. Big shout out to Jeff Jenkins for setting in for me during the 2 o'clock hour yesterday. I was asked to MC the State of the Valley event at Valley Park in Hurricane. It brought together the Chambers of Commerce's of Putnam County and also the Charleston Area Alliance and the Huntington Regional Chamber of Commerce as well, along with the mayors of Charleston, South Charleston, Hurricane, and Huntington. It was a great event yesterday. Sold out crowd at Valley Park. Big shout out to my guys Rob and Judy and everybody at Fireside Grill too, because they did the catering. And man, it was good. It was really good. It was worth taking off work for yesterday. But big shout out to everybody who helped put on the event yesterday. Had a great time. Got pictures posted at Dave Allen Radio and at Dave A70 on X if you want to check that out. Text says, nothing like sitting in a traffic backup near WVU every hour on the hour. Something needs to change with the traffic pattern. Text says, I hope Liam's dad chills out. Poor Liam, the public service announcement. There's here. You know, he's still yelling at Liam. Text, what changed was a $6 box of cereal, says the texter. Text, Dave, I'm not a Trump supporter, nor am I a Trump hater. But people who call Trump daddy are just weird to me, says the texter. You know, oddly enough, on a social media post earlier today, I saw someone who I did not know referring to Donald Trump as daddy. And it just freaks me out, man. It just totally freaks me out. I'm right there with you, Texter. Text, there's no excuse for schools not being ready to start on time like we had at John Adams Middle School in Kanawha County yesterday. Understand if schools weren't flooded. I'm sorry, I understand if schools were flooded, but that school was not. Yeah, I had some sort of a issue there, I was told. I got a friend who has a couple kids that go there. Text Dave, work ethic, homeschooling, majority of teachers and school administrators are a woman equals the blank of America, says it. And I cannot say that word on the air. I said how much I like this job. I do not want to get fired. Text, happy radio day, Dave. Yeah, indeed. Text, Dave, had a chance to meet Willie Akers at a WVU game in Morgantown a few years ago. What a great person he was. He took the time to answer people's questions, same questions he probably answered 10,000 times before. Yeah, yeah. Willie was one of the great ones. He really was. I know we spent a lot of time on my local show in Charleston on midday yesterday, Hotline probably on Sportsline, talking about Willie. He was a mentor to a lot of people, and he was a mentor to not necessarily people that just played basketball, because I did not play basketball. But Willie was a mentor to me, and he wasn't even, when I attended Logan High, Willie wasn't even there. He'd already retired. He was, at that point, he was a board employee working for the Board of Education, later became a county commissioner, and it kind of gets lost in everything. And somebody pointed this out to me, that the only bowling alley in Logan was about to close in the 1990s, and Willie and his wife Linda bought the bowling alley just to keep it from going under. He had no interest in owning a bowling alley, but he bought it just to keep it going, and he operated it several years, and it's still going today. So, yeah, Willie's funeral is going to be Saturday at the appropriately named Willie Akers Arena inside Logan Memorial Fieldhouse, and I'm planning on being there, and I'll tell you, if you want to go and if you want to attend Willie's funeral, you might want to go ahead and leave now. That's how many people are going to be there on Middleburg Island. Just saying, you might want to leave now. Clinton had a balanced budget from Newt Gingrich speakership, says the texter. Great commentary by Hoppy today, says the texter. The fact that nearly 70% of people under 35 think it's a good idea is downright scary, and it just goes to show you the indoctrination going on in public schools and colleges. Says a texter. Text, the pilgrims from 1620 to 1627 practiced what is now socialism. It failed them, and they divided up the property and then prospered. Folks gradually worked less and less when it was all equal, but everyone worked hard when they turned to capitalism. Text, they are going to clear the debt by changing the monetary system to strictly crypto. He says, texter. 2:53, and we will wrap it up after this.
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15: There was a fight at the Dallas Cowboys-New Orleans Saints joint practice yesterday, with Cowboys defensive back Kalen Carson getting into it with New Orleans Saints tight end Brock Recksteiner. Recksteiner is the son of WWE Hall of Famer Scott Steiner. And out of all the players in the NFL to start something with, to start a fight with, why in the world would you pick the son of the big bad Booty Daddy? I'm Nick Costos.
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13: Welcome back to the show. We got 3 minutes away from 3 o'clock. 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GoMart involved in this for their tote board. Poca Valley, just to name a few. 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And, of course, the Stike team at Wealth Enhancement, the major sponsor. They're all major sponsors to us, but we do want you to get involved. We'll be continuing that through tomorrow as well. Now, ladies and gentlemen, here he is. And I made this announcement on earlier today on my local show in Charleston tomorrow. I'm going to have the runaway beer truck, Owen Schmidt, on the show.
14: Oh, tomorrow, really?
13: On the local show tomorrow.
14: Oh, nice.
13: So if he is the runaway beer truck, ladies and gentlemen, here he is, the runaway ice cream truck.
14: Sidecar. We're on a sidecar.
13: Runaway
14: hey,
13: ice cream
14: truck. Hey, that radiothon, can I just like pay you and you just like take some cash and just like yeah. take care of the sweat the details
13: yeah,
14: for me.
13: That seems like a good idea. No, don't pay Stephanie. Don't pay me. I'm not trustworthy.
14: I could do that.
13: All right, what you got on the show, big guy?
14: Hey, man, breakfast cereals in decline. Did you know that?
13: Now, somebody texted the show about inflation and said it's a box of cereal $6.
14: Well, it's crazy. It's crazy. So we're talking about what cereals in your house right now.
13: Okay.
14: Right now.
13: All right.
14: Right now. I want to know about the last bowl of cereal you ate. See, you're part of the problem.
13: I mean, I'll eat it. It's just not one of my. I don't normally get up on a Saturday or Sunday morning and say, "Let's have a bowl of cereal."
14: What cereal's at your house right now?
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15: Everything's not all well with Swalwell. I'm Carmen Roberts, Fox News. Official sees former

0: Congressman Eric Swalwell's electronic devices and raid his home as part of an ongoing federal probe.
1: Fox is told this is in relation to the sexual misconduct allegations against the Democrat, noting he was not detained or placed under arrest.
0: Fox's Kristen Goodwin.
1: Sources tell Fox News the FBI seized Swalwell's electronics at his Washington, D.C. home Sunday while no one was home and seized electronics from Swalwell at San Francisco International Airport a day prior. Swalwell resigned from Congress and dropped out of the race for California governor in April. After several women accused him of misconduct, the former lawmaker apologized for mistakes in judgment, but has called assault allegations false, vowing to fight them.
0: Officials in New York and Los Angeles are investigating the sexual assault allegations. The FBI arrested a New York woman on charges of plotting to bomb the state capitol in Albany and kill lawmakers. Officials say that 35-year-old Jessica Bowie monitored the building, bought bomb-making materials, and pledged allegiance to ISIS. She allegedly planned to disguise the bomb as a DoorDash bag and strike while senators were meeting. A sell-off on Wall Street, fueled by rising Treasury yields, oil prices, and Walmart, which reported the slowest U.S. sales growth since 2020. The Dow is down more than 660 points, and crude prices are also rising after President Trump threatened to crush Iran economically.
2: Overnight, President Trump announced economic D-Day against Iran as he calls on other countries around the world to support the United States.
0: Fox's Trey Yingston, the Tel Aviv.
2: The president indicated that if any country provides a financial lifeline to the Iranians, they'll face their own economic consequences.
0: And U.S. crude is up more than 2.5% at $86.80 a barrel. 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
8: WHAR News Time is 3:03. It is 73 degrees and raining in Morgantown. Good afternoon. I'm Joe Nelson at WHAR News Desk. Metro News Ag Weather Forecast says to expect on and off showers for the rest of your day with a high of 75. A complete Metro News Ag Weather Forecast is coming up. 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The shutdown of a multi-state drug organization selling meth, fentanyl, cocaine, and carfentanyl is resulting in 28 people facing charges. U.S. Attorney for the Northern District of the state, Matt Harvey, is confirming that Detroit, Michigan resident Brandon Bragg is the suspected ringleader.
9: Agents seized nearly 7 pounds of methamphetamine, 2 pounds of fentanyl, and carfentanyl mixtures strong enough to kill hundreds of thousands.
8: 26 of 28 people charged are currently in custody. And an investigation is ongoing into a single vehicle accident on Route 7 yesterday that resulted in the death of a WVU Medicine doctor. The driver, who was identified as Dr. William Kent Hamilton of Morgantown, had reportedly struck a tree near Dry Run Road and was pronounced dead at the scene. Hamilton served as an obstetrician with WVU Medicine. It's 73 degrees in Morgantown. The Metro News AccuWeather forecast is coming up next, right here on the Voice of Morgantown. 104.5 FM and AM 1440. 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
5: 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But don't sleep on the San Diego Padres. The Pons have won 17 of their last 22, and now in sole possession of the third and final wild card spot in the NL, no one wants to see them in October. I'm Nick Costos.
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11: Virginia Metro News, I'm Jeff Jenkins. More than two dozen people faced drug charges in connection with a ring that included several locations in West Virginia.
12: A five-state drug trafficking ring was broken up by a multi-unit investigation led by the Northern District of West Virginia. U.S. Attorney Matt Harvey says 28 people charged with 114 felonies, two are on the lam, and enough drugs to kill millions of West Virginians were confiscated.
13: You do not get to use our communities as your marketplace. You do not get to decide the future of our families. Drug traffickers do not set the terms here. We do.
12: The operation was led by a Detroit suspect. Mike Nolting for WVMetroNews.com.
11: A man's awaiting extradition to Florida after being arrested last night in Dunbar. U.S. Marshals say 33-year-old Matthew Weigel was taken into custody. He's wanted in the shooting death of a woman last Sunday near Vero Beach, Florida. City of Charleston street crew worker Michael Ippolipi is being credited with getting a woman out of harm's way the night of the flood on Sunday night. Ippolipi was working on Garrison Avenue. He saw the woman's car, which was behind him, starting to float in the floodwater. He got to the car and got her out. He describes what happens next.
14: We had to wait in the water until the current slowed down a little bit to finally make our way from in front of a tree, because we were using it to try to block the current a little bit. Then we made our way onto a porch.
11: The woman was not injured. 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
11: The State Public Service Commission staff has filed information expressing its concerns about the proposed route changes for the Marl transmission line proposed to pass through northern and eastern West Virginia. The staff says those proposed changes weren't made until after several public hearings. Read more in a story posted at WVMetroNews.com. Governor Patrick Morrissey getting his steps in today at the State Fair of West Virginia. Morrissey told reporters he averages about 10,000 steps a day. From the Metro News Anchor Desk, I'm Jeff Jenkins.
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11: All right, that's going to do it for the first hour of the show. We'll take a break for news here at the top. Come back, take a look at what's going on in the financial markets. It looks like we're in the red today. We'll detail that. Also, reset our question of the day about... the decline of breakfast cereal. Oh, and Kathy Matea for Mountain Stage will be here to talk about the next big show in Charleston. And we got a pick one coming at 4:33 today. So stay tuned. This is Metro News, the voice of West Virginia.

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1: Foiling a terror plot. I'm Carmen Roberts, Fox News. The FBI arrested a New York woman they say planned to bomb the state capitol in an ISIS-inspired terror attack.
2: Prosecutors identify her as Jessica Bowie, a 35-year-old Albany resident who converted to Islam. They say she started her plot last month and was taking steps to carry out the major attack. They say she wrote and met with confidential sources saying, "I want to destroy as much of the building as possible and kill the senators while they are meeting. I want it to have an effect on the American system." On August 5th, prosecutors say that she bought items to build a bomb at Home Depot and she planned to put the bomb in a DoorDash bag so it would explode in the Capitol.
1: Fox's Eric Shawn. About 300 Lindsey Clancy supporters, many of them wearing pink, gathered this morning outside the courthouse in Massachusetts where she is on trial for killing her three children. Clancy's legal team claims she was in a state of postpartum psychosis. And these supporters explained why they showed up.
3: Because it's mental health. She wasn't in her right frame of mind.
4: Lindsey was severely struggling and she was severely failed.
1: The trial resumes tomorrow. As the Iran war nears the six-month point, President Trump is threatening Iran with an economic D-Day. GOP Congressman Steve Scalise tells Fox News.
5: Their economy, their military has been decimated by President Trump's action. Their ability to get a nuclear weapon has been decimated. But now we're going to look at all those people that are doing business and feeding billions of dollars into Iran's economy and say, you got to stop doing it or it's going to affect your economy too.
1: Iran is brushing off the threat. And a 6.7 magnitude earthquake shook Peru's southern Andes mountains this afternoon. No immediate reports of damage. Last week, more than 300 people died when a major quake devastated Colombia. 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
11: 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It is cloudy and 70 degrees in Morgantown. Good afternoon. I'm Joe Nelson at WAJR News Desk. Metro News Anchor, the forecast says to expect the rain to taper off tonight, leaving it cloudy and cooler with a low of 61. A complete Metro News Anchor, the forecast is coming up. News This Hour is brought to you by Fred L. Jenkins Funeral and Cremation, helping you build the tribute of a lifetime. The shutdown of a multi-state drug operation selling meth, fentanyl, cocaine, and carfentanyl is resulting in 28 people facing charges. U.S. Attorney for the Northern District of the state, Matt Harvey, confirming that Detroit, Michigan resident Brandon Bragg is the suspected ringleader.
12: Agents seized nearly 7 pounds of methamphetamine, 2 pounds of fentanyl, and carfentanil mixtures strong enough to kill hundreds of thousands.
11: 26 of the 28 people charged are currently in custody. And President and CEO of the Morgantown Area Partnership, Russ Rogerson, announcing he is planning to retire at the end of the year. Rogerson has a total of 25 years of economic development experience and has led the organization in Morgantown for the last 8 years. The partnership's board of directors will launch a national search for a replacement later this month. It's 70 degrees in Morgantown. The Metro News AccuWeather forecast is coming up next, right here on the Voice of Morgantown, 104.5 FM and AM 1440, WAJR.
13: The Pirates begin a 10-day, 9-game road trip in Los Angeles on Friday night. Game 1 features rookie right-hander Bubba Chandler going for the Pirates. He's 6-8 with a 4.23 ERA. He'll oppose Dodgers right-hander Yoshinobu Yamamoto. He's 12-7 with a 2.60 ERA. We'll come on the air Friday night, 9:45 for Pirates pregame from Dodgers Stadium for the Pirates and the Dodgers. Right here on your home for Pirates baseball.
14: Here's the Metro News AccuWeather forecast. This afternoon, expect thick cloud cover with humidity and the possibility of a thunderstorm, which may lead to ponding on streets and highways. The high will be 74 degrees. Tonight will be partly cloudy with fog developing.

0: All right, Fred Tackett and Scott Sherrard from Little Feed will be headlining the 43rd anniversary show of Mountain Stage. That's coming up on Sunday, December the 6th. But you don't have to wait until then. There's another great show coming this weekend. Kathy, thanks for joining us today. I do appreciate it.
1: Thanks very much. Don't forget Thirsty Thursday today at Fife Street Brewing. The Mountain Stage guys will be out there today.
0: Yeah, they're with the guys at 98.7 The Mountain, Thirsty Thursday. It starts at 6 o'clock, runs for a couple hours at Fife Street. Thanks, Kathy.
1: Thanks so much, Dave.
0: All right.
1: See ya.
0: We'll see you later. We'll take a quick break. The Entertainment Report is coming up next.
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9: 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Game 1 features rookie right-hander Bubba Chandler going for the Pirates. He's 6-8 with a 4.23 ERA. He'll oppose Dodgers right-hander Yoshinobu Yamamoto. He's 12-7 with a 2.60 ERA. We'll come on the air Friday night, 9:45 for Pirates pregame from Dodger Stadium for the Pirates and the Dodgers. 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
18: Good American Family is coming back to Hulu for a second season. The new season of the anthology will focus on the jaw-dropping case of Lorena and John Bobbitt. Disney is the parent company of Hulu and ABC News.
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18: Scary Movie will soon be available to stream. The sixth movie in the Scary Movie franchise reunites original stars Marlon and Sean Wayans and Anna Faris with new cast members including Regina Hall and Kenan Thompson. It will premiere on Paramount Plus on September 3rd.
20: I am a security unit.
18: Murderbot has announced additional cast for the second season of the Alexander Skarsgård-led series. New cast members include Steve Buscemi, Severance star Tramell Tillman, Nicholas Braun, and Wanda Sykes. And happy birthday to Demi Lovato, who is 34 today. Michelle Franzen, ABC News.
0: All right, we'll take a break here for local news at the bottom of the hour and play Pick One when we come back. This is Metro News, the voice of West Virginia.
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21: West Virginia Metro News. I'm Jeff Jenkins. An emergency meeting of the Bluefield State University Board of Governors is scheduled to begin this hour in Bluefield. The meeting was called by the board, and the office of Bluefield State President Darren Martin says it doesn't know what the meeting is about. The purpose listed on the Secretary of State's website is for imminent substantial harm to the institution. Martin, a Bluefield State alum, became president less than 2 years ago. Mount Hope remained soggy after Sunday's high water. Both Dunloop Creek and Sugar Creek got out of their banks. Mount Hope Mayor Mike Kessinger says they have some cleanup to do and road work to complete, and they're getting there.
22: We did

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8: All right, welcome back to the show. Time to open up the On This Date file. We'll start with the birthdays, the sports birthdays. Don King, the boxing promoter, is 95. Rich Brooks, coach of the St. Louis Rams, and at Kentucky, 85 years old today. Former Yankee third baseman Craig Nettles is 82 years old today. Todd Helton, Baseball Hall of Famer, played at Tennessee, 53 years old today. From entertainment, Amy Adams is 52. Connie Chung is 80. Robert Plant from Led Zeppelin is 78 years old today. On this date, 1964, the Yankees' Phil Lynns plays a harmonica on the team bus. Yogi Berra, the manager at the time, didn't like it. It was great fodder for Johnny Carson on The Tonight Show.
9: Lynns was playing, and Yogi wanted him to stop. And so Yogi made a rather novel suggestion as to the disposal of Lynns's harmonica. Mr. Lynns, not being an acrobat, declined. So he tossed it up in the air. Lynns tossed the harmonica in the air. Yogi swatted it, and it hit Joe Pepitone on the knee, and Pepitone is charged with the error. That is the way that... It's all peaceful, I understand. It's all peaceful over there again. And they were very busy today, the Yankees, studying the Mets' training films.
8: There you go. Also on this date, in 2012, after 80 years, Augusta National announced it would finally accept women as members.
10: For decades, the club refused to budge. Former club chairman Hootie Johnson once told reporters he wouldn't be forced to admit a female member at the point of a bayonet.
11: It is five drop dead this second. Our position will not change.
10: Today, Hootie Johnson is still very much alive. But what may have changed minds was IBM CEO Virginia Rometty. She's the first IBM CEO who wasn't let in, even though her company sponsors the Masters Tournament. And the story blew up in April.
12: Because IBM had a female CEO, all the dominoes started to fall. That is how this happened.
10: A sudden change that came slowly. Steve Osunsami, ABC News, Atlanta.
8: And our musical birthday to the break, Fred Durst from Limp Bizkit is 56 today. The five things to know at 5 o'clock in sports is coming next.

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4: 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But don't sleep on the San Diego Padres. The Pons have won 17 of their last 22, and now in sole possession of the third and final wild card spot in the NL, no one wants to see them in October. I'm Nick Costos.
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10: Sports headlines at 5 o'clock. The Cardinals rallied to beat the Reds today in Cincinnati, final 10-9. Dirty Birds are at Gastonia after losing two in a row. And women's soccer, Marshall losing at High Point, 3-0, still in the first half. This is Metro News, the voice of West Virginia.
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11: Foiling a terror plot in New York. I'm Carmen Roberts, Fox News. The FBI arrests a New York woman on charges of planning to bomb the state capitol in Albany in an ISIS-inspired attack.
12: U.S. Attorney John Sarcone said Bowie is charged with providing material support to ISIS.
13: This defendant was radicalized online and spread messages of hate and violence.
12: FBI special agent in charge in Albany, Craig Tremoroli, quoted Bowie's intent to take down the building
14: and kill the senators while they are meeting.
12: New York Governor Kathy Hochul posted her gratitude on X for the arrest and said at this time there is no other immediate threat in Albany. Gernal Scott, Fox News.
11: Fox News has learned that federal agents seized electronic devices from former California Congressman Eric Swalwell at a San Francisco airport and searched his Washington, D.C. home.
15: Sources tell Fox this is part of the ongoing federal probe, possibly in relation to sexual misconduct allegations. Swalwell was cooperative during the airport encounter on Saturday and was not detained or arrested. The FBI is not commenting on this matter. Swalwell faces multiple allegations of sexual assault from several women.
11: Fox's Matt Finn reporting Swalwell denies the allegations. Secretary of the Treasury Scott Bessent is trying to calm the public and the markets as the national debt hits a record $40 trillion.
16: We have to grow our way out of this.
11: And that tariff income will help.
16: With the Section 301 tariffs, I am confident that we will be back to the same level, if not higher, of tariff income for last year.
11: That didn't stop the sell-off on Wall Street, though. The Dow lost 704 points, or more than 1%. The Nasdaq slid 264 points. 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
21: 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He's 6-8 with a 4.23 ERA. He'll oppose Dodgers right-hander Yoshinobu Yamamoto. He's 12-7 with a 2.60 ERA. 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
23: WAJR News Time is 5:04. It is cloudy and 73 degrees in Morgantown. Good afternoon. I'm Joe Nelson at the WAJR News Desk. Metro News Accu Weather Forecast says to expect on and off showers heading into the evening, with a tapering off leaving it cloudy and cooler with a low of 62. A multi-state drug organization selling meth, fentanyl, and cocaine and carfentanyl busted by law enforcement is resulting in 28 people facing charges. U.S. Attorney for the Northern District of West Virginia, Matt Harvey, confirming that Detroit, Michigan resident Brandon Bragg is a suspected ringleader.
24: Agents seized nearly 7 pounds of methamphetamine, 2 pounds of fentanyl, and carfentanyl mixtures strong enough to kill hundreds of thousands of West Virginians.
23: 26 of the 28 people charged are currently in custody, and an investigation is ongoing into a single vehicle accident on Route 7 yesterday that resulted in the death of a WVU Medicine doctor. The driver, who was identified as Dr. William Ken Hamilton of Morgantown, had reportedly struck a tree near Dry Run Road and was pronounced dead at the scene. Hamilton served as an obstetrician with WVU Medicine. And emergency officials are working around ongoing rain that is hitting flood-stricken areas across Harrison, Upshur, and Lewis counties today. Harrison County Commissioner Patsy Treecost stating that it is a concern for those involved in recovery efforts.
25: Today we're watching the forecast diligently because we know that the ground is completely saturated.
23: County and municipal officials urge residents to complete damage assessment forms. And the WVRC Media Cares for Kids Radiothon is ongoing today and tomorrow, benefiting WVU Medicine Golisano Children's. 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It's 73 degrees in Morgantown. 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
2: Grandpa sat on the patio bench, just looking down at his hands. Finally, I had to check to see if he was okay. He said, "Oh, I'm fine. Have you ever looked at your hands? I mean, really looked at your hands?" He said, "I guess I really never thought about it." He said, "Well, stop and think for a moment about the hands you have. These hands are wrinkled or shriveled now and maybe weak, but all my life I've used them to grab life. They put food in my mouth, clothes on my back. They've been folded in prayer. 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They have a wedding band that showed the world I was in love with someone special. They trembled when I buried my parents. They've been sticky and wet and bent and broken and dried and raw. They're a mark of where I've been. But more importantly, it'll be these hands that God will reach out and take when he leads me home. He'll lift me to his side, and I'll be able to touch the face of Christ, because he's the Savior that makes it all possible. So look at your hands, think what they mean, and someday you'll be able to reach out and touch the face of Christ."

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8: She planned to bomb the New York State Capitol. I'm Lisa Lacerra, Fox News. An Albany woman under arrest in what authorities say was a plot to kill state lawmakers. 35-year-old Jessica Bowie had been under surveillance for more than a month as she communicated with a confidential informant posing as an ISIS facilitator.
9: As alleged, this defendant was radicalized online and spread messages of hate and violence against the American people.
8: Assistant U.S. Attorney John Sarcone. Authorities say Bowie planned to flee the country after the attack, but said she would be willing to return to launch more attacks on the White House or in Times Square on New Year's Eve. Philadelphia police say they've identified the man they say has been terrorizing people on the street in Center City while wearing a Chucky Halloween mask. D.A. Larry Krasner says they believe the man may have left the area.
10: We have reason to know that Zymir Hughes is trying to avoid a warrant for his arrest on misdemeanor and felony charges.
8: Krasner says Hughes has ties to California and Nevada. Police asking any victims to come forward. The aircraft carrier USS Abraham Lincoln, which has been deployed for 270 days in the Middle East, finally heading back to its home port of San Diego.
11: The USS George Washington arrived in the Middle East yesterday to replace the Lincoln. The switch comes as concerns about the Lincoln have been growing, with reports of a stressed-out crew, bad plumbing, and supply shortages.
8: Fox's Jill Nato. The Army's top general has directed a Europe-based unit specializing in drone warfare to shut down and revert to traditional infantry roles. The 173rd Airborne Brigade has spent over a year experimenting with drones. Wall Street stocks had their worst loss in 3 weeks. The Dow lost 703. The Nasdaq minus 263. The S&P off 66. The price of Brent crude rose 2.4%. 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
12: My name is Whitney Allen, and I'm a widow. My husband Ryan died. 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
8: Sitting at Statewide Sports Line Thursday night. Thanks for joining us, Kyle, Greg, and Brad. 304 Talk 304. We will get to the text here in a moment. We heard from a projected starter on the offensive side, Bubba Grayson. How about cornerback Nick Taylor on the defensive side? And he's a guy who's moved around a bit, started at corner, went to safety. Now he's moved back to corner and has moved up the depth chart. And he was asked about that.
9: It's been good. You know, when I came in here, I was a corner, so it was an easy movement. And coming from safety last year, it was a good adjustment because I know everything. And it was just they felt like I was better at corner this year.
10: Are there some things that you figured out when you were at safety that now you can use at corner that benefit you?
9: Oh, yes, sir. Yes, sir. I know where the safety is at all the time. And, once you know everybody's job, it's much easier.
8: So, look, cornerback size there, right? About 6'1", 6'2", and close to 200 pounds?
11: Yeah. I mean, he's got really good size for a corner, or a typical corner, and was a nice corner at Appalachian State a couple years ago. Played and started a bunch of games as a true freshman for that version of the Mountaineers, and then came here. And because of need, they moved him over and played him at safety a good bit. And more as the season went, but now they're moving him back to corner. Obviously, he's very much in the mix. I still haven't figured out what that rotation is going to be like at cornerback, to be honest, but Nick Taylor is very much in that mix.
12: Oh, he's right there. Yeah. Chalmers Giant's another one that's right in there, but Jason Chambers coming back in, we'll be interested to see what they mix in, but I think that's the first three names you're watching there at the cornerback position.
8: Nick Taylor, best game last year, certainly the Utah game, 8 tackles. Which led West Virginia in that contest and also had his first interception. What was that like?
9: It was amazing. One of my childhood dreams, be on a big stage and get a pick. You know, hopefully I get some more this year.
10: What have you thought of Chalmers so far?
9: Chalmers, that's my dog. We've known each other for a long time. Very big corner, very physical corner. He's going to be good this year.
8: So perhaps Taylor and Jine there, certainly two guys that are in the mix.
12: Yeah.

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9: I'm Christine Lisi. The Yankees with a chance to close the gap to 4 games on the AL East leading Rays, who lost to the Blue Jays earlier today 5-1. New York and Baltimore are scoreless top two, Gerrit Cole and Kyle Bradish. Brewers beat the Mariners 7-4, improved to a major league best 79-49. What's partly fueled Milwaukee's success this season is its uniqueness, notes ESPN MLB analyst Tim Kirkjian.
10: They put the ball in play better than most teams. They're third in the major leagues in stolen bases. They run until somebody tags them out. They are so aggressive at the plate and so aggressive on the bases. And because they are so different, they are difficult to match up against. That's just their offense. And, of course, their starting pitching is really, really good.
9: With Jacob Mizrowski leading the way, of course, Brewers up 2 on the Dodgers for the top spot in the National League. NL East leading Braves shut out the White Sox 2-0, snapped a 3-game slide. Gavin Williams struck out 11 over 5 2/3. Guardians beat the Giants 5-2. Cleveland's 5 out in the AL Central and 1 back of the final AL wildcard spot. Cardinals with a 6-run top of the 9th, including 2 scored when Reds outfielder Dane Myers dropped a fly ball that would have ended the game. St. Louis edged Cincinnati 10-9, Cards 2.5 games out of the last NL wild card spot. The NFL fined the Cowboys and Saints $500,000 apiece for their fight-filled joint practices this week. Week 2 of the NFL preseason kicks off tonight with the Raiders at the Texans, top of the hour on ESPN. Oklahoma football coach Brent Venables agreed to a new 6-year extension that averages $10.5 million per year.
11: Hey, it's Evan Cohen. Coming up Friday, CJ Stroud has a ton of pressure on him heading into the season. So, will he finally be able to prove that he can live up to all the hype? We'll answer that on Unsportsmanlike 6 a.m. Eastern right here on ESPN Radio, ESPN 2, and ESPN U.
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0: pick in traits in the future. So they are, I mean, they are hamstrung in terms of their ability to even really continue to build around Jokic. I guess they took a look at their future and they decided that maybe they're looking at a future in 5 years without him. And so they're going to go ahead and get the assets that they can. But they definitely just hurt their chances of winning in the immediacy and winning here over the next few years. Because, again, we were talking about a young developing player.
1: I mean, I look at this Nuggets roster. And, you know, like I said, one combined all-star appearance, and that was Jamal Murray this past season. It's not like they're not spending money. They're a second apron team. And I say that because I look at this roster and where is this money? Where are they spending the money? You know, like Jokic.
0: On really, really bad contracts. Christian Braun.
1: The Christian Braun one's rough.
0: Contracts in the entire NBA. That dude shouldn't even be a starter.
1: Where is this money being spent? But this is a 54-win Nuggets team this past year. So, you know, it just goes to show you, Jokic is that good. But, man, this is something to keep an eye on this coming season.
0: Imagine how good he'd be if he had pieces around him.
1: I have a hard time believing that Jokic wants to play anywhere else. He doesn't strike me as the type of guy who is interested in change.
0: People used to say that about Giannis, though.
1: Yeah.
0: And look at you now.
1: No, you're right.
0: We're on Jokic watch now? This is what's happening. You and I, we're Miami Heat fans.
1: No,
0: now we're going to be on Jokic watch.
1: We're always on some sort of watch. It's something to keep an eye on.
0: We had Giannis. We were somehow immediately on LeBron watch within 24 hours. And now we're on Jokic watch. All right, I'm keeping up.
1: Yeah, if he wants to play in Miami, I'll get the word out. All right. Harry Douglas does not believe A.J. Brown and the Eagles need closure. Is that a good take or a hot take? We'll tell you next. Freddie and Harry on ESPN Radio.
2: Coming up on the Friday edition of Unsportsmanlike with Chris Canty, Michelle Smallman, and me, Evan Cohen, we continue to get you ready for the NFL regular season as we go two-a-days with the Raiders and Texans. We'll tell you which team we think has bigger questions around their quarterback heading into the season. It's Unsportsmanlike, 6 a.m. Eastern, right here on ESPN Radio, ESPN2, and ESPNU.
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